So this is becoming more and more of an issue in relationships in 2026. People that are ending relationships, like, I'm like not okay with you doing this one thing on social media. I'll tell you what it is coming up next in two songs. We are Z100, Portland's number one hit music station.

0: Emma, would you end a relationship if the guy you're dating is constantly liking women's thirst trap pictures on Instagram?
1: Would I? Yeah.
0: You would?
1: They're going to fall for it? Yeah.
0: Why is that?
1: To fall for a thirst trap? Aren't we beyond that already?
0: I feel like if somebody's liking all these thirst traps, there's something deeper wrong there.
1: Agree.
0: Like, why are you doing it? 61% of women say it's not okay to like a thirst trap. It's the majority. And then what is it? What does it really get you? You like it? Cool. Just like it in your head. Olivia Dean and Gracie Abrams coming up next at Z100.
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0: Would you rather date somebody that is more smart than you or less smart than you? Kelly's hanging out tonight. What do you think? You know what? Your true highest quality is your honesty. I love you for that.
1: Oh, thanks. Yeah, honest is the way to go.
0: 61% of women say they would rather date somebody that is more smart than them. How about that?
2: Yeah.
0: That's nice. Yeah, you educate yourself. Learn as you grow together. Zara Larsson, that sounded like a Hallmark card. And Post Malone coming up next. This is Z100.
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0: got Angela on with us. Do you want to be happier?
1: Oh, I need to be.
0: Yeah.
2: Yeah.
0: All I got to do is go eat a pickle. A pickle?
2: Yeah.
0: Yeah, pickle. Eat a pickle, yeah.
2: Pickles make me so happy.
0: 90% of serotonin, the brain's feel-good chemical, comes from your gut. And fermented foods are full of probiotics, which then in turn help your healthy system and make you happy because it's fixing your gut and the inside. So sauerkraut, pickles, Greek yogurt, sour cream. You don't want that. You want kimchi. Those are the things you want to eat to kind of put you in a better mood.
2: I love kimchi.
1: See, I have a lot of things that put me in a better mood, though, other than that.
3: Yeah. I'll tell you one thing. Chicken parm, better mood than a pickle.
1: Yeah, like a good bagel. Yeah.
2: Okay. Fine.
3: I'm bringing John a jar of pickles tomorrow.
2: Please.
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0: Every night, you know we got to do this. We spread positive vibes. Ariana, what's that one thing making you smile tonight?
1: Because I think I'm going to be accepting a new job that I'm really excited about. So
2: that's awesome.
0: Yes. Woo! Wait. Does your current boss know that you're accepting the other job?
1: Not yet.
2: Okay, well, you don't want to get in trouble. So whisper where you're going. Whisper to us where you're going next.
1: I can't tell too much.
3: She's like, not too many details.
2: Very descriptive. Very descriptive. Well, big congrats on the V-Bros. If you don't get that job, you're screwed now because you just lost your current job. So.
1: I know.
2: Hey, thank you for having us on. You're awesome.
1: Bye-bye.

Z100's Mikey V, Frankie V, and Gianna. Monday night, Alex Warren right here. Remember him at that massive song, Ordinary. The latest right here from Alex Warren is Fever Dream. It's on Z100.

tomorrow on a Tuesday. If you need energy or just positive vibes in the office, coffee's not going to do it. There's one thing you and your coworkers need to do all together. We'll tell you what that is next.

0: And I think Mike is going to like this one, Gianna. Mike is going to like this, this little tidbit right here. We got Natasha on with us. There's one thing you could do to be happier at work. You can do it at any point in time during the day. And I feel like this is something Mikey would actually enjoy doing. Any idea what it is?
1: Going into the bathroom and no one's there? I don't...
0: That does make me happy, but that's not what I'm looking for.
2: What's going on in the bathroom there? Golly.
0: Check this. If you want your office to be in a better mood,
2: going
0: if your office
2: into
0: is...
2: the bathroom.
3: I feel like we need to unpack that.
2: Is that just
3: a
2: good silence from Gianna? Did you talk so much in the studio?
3: What?
1: It's just nice to have a moment of quiet. I don't know. I'm not going to go
0: that's
1: go
0: not bad.
1: It, but
0: okay.
1: It's just nice.
0: But here's what I'm looking for, okay? If your office needs to be happier as a whole, what you need to do at least one time during the day is get everybody together and do jumping jacks.
3: What?
0: Apparently, there's a study, a British study that was done. If you can get all your staffers to participate in a quick jumping jack session at any point.
2: If you want to get the whole staff together, don't say you're doing jumping jacks. Send an email saying, hey, we're all taking a 5 p.m. shot.
3: Yes. Pizza.
2: That will make everybody happy. I don't care about your jumping jacks.
3: No jumping jacks. No.
0: Good point. Forget the jumping jacks. Just everybody, do shots of tequila.
3: What the heck?
2: Everybody would delete that email. Hey, we're doing our 5 feet jumping jacks. See you in the main lobby.
3: Yeah, Natasha, how would you feel if you got an email saying that you had to do jumping jacks in the office?
1: I would hide. I think I would just get under my desk, or again, I would go to my favorite place, the bathroom.
2: Well, if you're slacking off at work, we know where to find you.
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15: On August 4th, 1962, Marilyn Monroe died. 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The third way. 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

Taylor Swift, I knew it. I knew you right there on Z100. Mikey V, Frankie V, and Gianna with you on a Monday night. Give me nice weather this week. And they're like high 70s, 80s all week. What's that one thing in your bucket list this summer?

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Teddy Swinton's Mr. Know-It-All right there on Z100. It's Mikey V, Frankie V, and Gianna. Everybody's talking about the Ed Sheeran concert. Everybody's hitting us up for tickets. Yes, Kelsey has Ed Sheeran tickets coming Thursday and Friday at 3:20 and 4:20 right here on Z100.

0: Viber group chat, and the DM we got simply says, I think my boyfriend is keeping me a secret.
1: Oh, boy. We have a couple actually on with us right now, Caitlin and Joe. Caitlin, you DM'd us. We'll let you go first. What's going on?
2: So I've been dating this guy for 5 months now, right? I haven't met his friends or family, which is fine. Honestly, like, we're taking it slow. Not a big deal. However, this weekend we spent together, and he posted this super cute picture of us, which I was so excited about. Yeah. And then I started scrolling through the comments, and his friends are like, yo, bro, who is this chick? And I'm like, are you kidding me?
1: Also, they had no idea that you were his girlfriend.
2: Right. Like, I don't even exist in their world. Like, what the heck?
3: But, like, you have to remember that they've never met you before. They have no idea who you are.
1: Okay.
3: I mean, they definitely know I have a girlfriend. I've talked to them about you before, but they've never seen you. So, you know,
1: why have your friends not met your girlfriend after 5 months?
3: We're a distance thing. I don't live in the same city.
1: Okay.
2: So, which is even more of a reason for them to know about me. Like, are they trying to set you up?
3: They just recognize you in the photo.
1: If you guys are doing long distance and the people in your circle don't know about her, it's a little bit sketchy for you.
2: Mm-hmm. Yeah, it's a little sketchy. Like, you can understand where I'm coming from here, right?
1: Joe, are you cheating on Caitlin? Let's just be honest.
3: They don't know about her, but they do.
1: Joe, is Caitlin one of the many girls you're talking to right now? Be honest.
4: Frankie.
1: No, I just got to ask it.
3: No, Caitlin's the only girl I'm seeing right now.
1: Okay. And Caitlin, do you feel like this is like a big enough red flag to maybe break up with him?
2: I mean, not yet, but it definitely like has got me thinking.
1: Okay.
5: Girls, start running.
1: Oh.
5: Run.
1: Before Gianna sent you for the hills. Wait, hold on. I'm curious. Other people have been through this. We'll get you guys advice right now, okay?
2: All right. Thank you.
1: Is this a big deal? Just a couple comments on Instagram. Let's remind everybody, it's just a couple comments on Instagram. It's nothing over the top.
0: Bro, who's this chick?
1: I am being biased.
0: And as always, that means we need some help from you listening in right now. At VBros on air.
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0: Getting some advice right now for Caitlin and Joe. Apparently, Caitlin feels as though she's a secret to Joe's friends and is causing her to want to break off this relationship.
1: Yeah, they've been dating 5 months. By the way, they are long distance, so she hasn't met a lot of his close friends yet.
2: Right.
1: Nevertheless, he posted a picture of them together, and a bunch of guys were like, hey, bro, who's the girl? Basically not knowing they had a girlfriend.
2: Yeah.
1: Jamie, you're inside group chat. What are your thoughts?
3: Reacting and she should take it as a compliment. It'd be one thing if, like, they've seen her before, or I don't know. This is the first picture. I think it's a compliment that all his friends think she's attractive.
1: Ooh, so that's true.
0: It got his friends' attention.
3: Yeah.
1: That is one opinion. Laura, you're in Westwood. What are your thoughts?
4: Honestly, I would go with my gut. I would break up.
1: Oh, wow.
2: Yeah, I'm telling you.
0: Over

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Z100's Mikey V, Frankie V, and Gianna are all exciting. Ariana Grande right here dropping her new album, Petal, on Friday. We will warp mirror for you on Z100. Ari, now, Hate That I Made You Love Me.

0: Joined by Tabitha. What do you think the ideal number of kids is that a family should have?
1: Ooh, that's a tough question.
2: Ideal. I'm going to go with three.
0: You go with three?
3: I'm going to say zero.
0: Oh, Gianna.
3: I think that would be ideal for people.
1: How does the population end?
0: Well, listen to Gianna. A recent poll found that the most common answer is two, mentioned by 44% of people. The survey also discovered that 2% of people think that a family of zero is actually the best family. So Gianna's
3: really?
0: Part of the 2%, yes.
1: There you go.
3: I was in the survey.
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song right there from Summer. It's called My Body's Already on Z100. This Mikey V, Frankie V, and Gianna, one of the biggest shows of the year. 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We're all pretty excited for this show. 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Ed Sheeran tickets this week, Thursday and Friday at 3:20 and 4:20, only on Z100. Just a chance.

And it is almost time for Mikey V and Frankie V's very own mom to join the show for Mommy V Mondays. She's going to tell us why we all need to book a vacation. Excited to hear what she has to say next.

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1: Our very own mom, the preschool teacher she is, joins the show. Mom, what facts do you have for us today?
2: Most people across a lifetime will spend a whole year on the toilet.
3: Wait, that's going to vary for different people because Mikey sometimes sits up for a couple of hours at a time.
1: Hey, Instagram gets entertaining, okay? A little TikTok swipe around.
2: And you pee enough in a lifetime to fill a bathtub.
1: Wait, a bathtub?
0: Only a bathtub?
1: I think I can fill a bathtub this weekend.
0: Yeah.
2: Yeah, you can. I've never met anyone that pees as much as you.
0: No, that's a true story.
3: Well, the toilet overflows with Mikey.
1: Wait, you guys all fall me into the bathroom or something? Okay.
2: But this is the best. This is what made me laugh when I remembered this one. You ready?
1: Yep.
2: You know what people use before toilet paper?
1: Leaves.
2: Nope.
3: The bare hand.
1: Ugh.
2: Nope.
0: Oh, my God.
2: You ready for this?
0: What?
2: You ready? Corn cob.
0: What?
1: Corn cob. Did you imagine? It's
3: like, I'd imagine it's got to be the leaves on the outside of the corn, not the actual corn.
0: No, the corn cob. Isn't that what it is? The leaves on
2: the
0: corn.
2: Yeah. The cob after you eat the corn.
1: Oh, my God.
0: Mikey, you should try that tomorrow.
1: Okay.
0: I'll get you some corn.
1: I'm rocking a little funny tomorrow. You guys will know why. I took Mommy V's advice.
0: Oh, God.
1: All right, don't try that at home. But Mommy V, thank you so much for joining the show every Monday. We love you.
2: Thank you for having me. I love you more.
1: Peace out. Bye.
2: Peace out, baby. Bye-bye.

0: the vibes like we do every single night. 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What's one thing making you smile?
1: I am happy and smiling because I put some time into cleaning my apartment yesterday, and I just feel so much better.
2: You know, God, yeah. I cleaned my room yesterday for the first time in a very long time, too, and it made me so happy.
3: I was wondering why I was feeling down. I haven't cleaned in a while. Why is my kidding move? It's got a new Swiffer.
2: A Dyson vacuum. Now I know what I'm going to get you.
3: There we go. Perfect. 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

0: So we got Priscilla on with us. Which side of the bed do you sleep on? Your left or your right?
1: All right. So if I'm alone, then smack dab in the middle. Okay. But if my boyfriend's staying over and I'm looking at the bed, I sleep on the left side.
0: You're on the left side.
2: Me too.
0: Gianna's left
3: side. I'm actually left side too.
0: Everybody's left side. And the reason why I ask this is because the side of the bed you sleep on says a lot about your personality.
4: Since
0: nobody sleeps on the right side, we'll start with the right side. Right side sleepers are negative. They're grounded. They're prepared for the worst.
2: Oh.
0: They do earn good money, and they're more logical. Now, those of you like Priscilla, Mikey, and Gianna that sleep on the left side, now you all are more cheerful. You're more hardworking.
2: Oh.
0: You're often calmer, confident, and those that sleep on the left side are more creative.
3: Wow, so wait, basically you're saying left side sleepers are straight up better than right side?

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It's Mikey V, Frankie V, and Gianna. Thank you so much for having us on every night. We're out of here. 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Stay.

You know, we get to lock in this whole hour on everything at New Hit List. I'm at La Crystal Rosas. Hope you had a great weekend. Hope you're having a great Monday night so far. Our Negrande hate that I made.

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1: On the new hit list, I'm Crystal Rosas of Taylor Swift. I want to pick up the harmonica after this one. I Knew It, I Knew You.

0: Z100. That was new Charlie Puth reply to this. It's the new hit list where every weeknight we sift through new music and you are delivered the best in the new music world. That's my job. If I need to revamp my situation, let me know. 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We're at New Hit List. I'm at La Crystal Rosas. The Beaches are on the way with their track that's going crazy. Some Somber, Tyler Zara Larson, and more.
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1: 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That was The Beaches with Edge of the Earth. We're the new hit list. I'm Crystal Rosas. Benson Boone on his IG saying his Wanted Man tour, I cannot get enough of you. These stills from his tour and his carousel go crazy. His latest here is called The Time of My Life.

Z100. That was when Republic needs your love. It's the new hit list. I'm Crystal Rosas on our IG. Slater here is saying tour soon, working on things that you will soon see and hear. Here's Dance.

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0: Z100, Portland's number one hit music station. That right there was Bella Kay. I love it. I love it. I love it. Thanks for always hanging out with us right here on the new hit list. You know, all we try to do is make sure you know what's up in the new music world. So you can leave us a talk back to let me know that you're vibing on our free iHeartRadio app. We got one here.
1: Crystal Rosas, I'm tapping in with a request. 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Just to impress my daughter. I'm Maritza, listening to you on the new hit list.
0: Thank you, Maritza. More on the way. Yes, the kids are listening to some Justin Bieber, Alex Warren, this new Olivia Rodrigo. So keep it right here, Queen.
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Portland's number one hit music station, Z100. I love that one from Justin Bieber. That was Speed Demon. It's the new hit list. Time for me to shimmy out of here. More on the way from Alex Warren, Jason Derulo, Olivia Rodrigo. And I'm back tomorrow night. Till then, on everything at La Crystal Rosas. This is the latest from Teddy Swims. It's called Mr. Know-It-All.

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1: Peyton and Kyle are going to break down everything trending in the entertainment world. What do you guys got?
2: We're finally getting some actual behind the scenes of Taylor Swift and Travis Kelce's wedding from someone who was actually there. So Niecy Nash was there. She actually said the reception, I had heard this as a rumor and I was hoping that it's true, and it was. The reception had carnival style games where guests could win everything from designer handbags to literally a vintage 1970 Chevy Chevelle.
3: Wow. Well, that's cool.
2: Of course, we already know everyone had to turn their phones in before going inside. She confirmed that as well. And I think that's pretty amazing. Like, I wish that we were like, she had games at the reception?
1: The prize wheel?
2: Like, that's amazing. We are going to get some brand new music, and I feel like it's going to be really good, and there's going to be a lot of hype around it because 50 Cent just confirmed it.
4: Okay. I got some music that I'm working on.
5: You do?
4: I did something currently, me, Eminem, and Tupac.
5: What? How? I mean, what? We're confused about
4: the Tupac
5: of it.
4: Only
5: like AI?
4: Yeah, his estate. No, it's not AI. It's actually...
5: It's some of the stuff that hasn't been released.
2: His music?
5: And they gave you the green light?
2: Wait, what?
4: They delivered it. It actually was for Street Fighter.
5: Yeah.
4: The movie. We worked on it and got it right, so it'll be coming out shortly.
2: I think that... Tupac song.
1: Yeah.
2: Hello?
3: How much did he record that he didn't release? It seems like there's a ton.
2: I know. He just keeps... Did you ever see that Chappelle Show sketch?
3: Oh, yeah.
2: If you haven't seen the Tupac Chappelle sketch, just Google it. It's absolutely hilarious. And this right here, it's like new music. It's like very specific about the people dancing in the club. Anyways, yeah.
3: Guy with the blue shirt.
2: So it is for Street Fighter. It is expected to drop before the movie hits theaters in October.
6: Okay, if you've been on Instagram in like the last 24 hours, you probably have seen the video of Usher stopping his show because one of the girls that got brought up on stage, basically, like, she was just not having it. I mean, she looked like stiff. She looked like she just did not want to be on stage with Usher by any means. And it's like how Usher and Chris Brown, you know, they kind of grind on the girls and they dance with them and they drop the cherries and they do all that stuff. She wasn't having it. Usher literally joked off and was like, I don't think she wants to be here, and had her like removed off of the stage, and he continued his set. And then she went on Facebook, the woman who Usher kicked off of stage, and she went off. She basically was like, first off, nobody is declining to go on stage. I looked good. You thought I wasn't going to let thousands of people see me on the big screen where you will never be? I was like, dang. She was like, my mom and I had floor seats. We got upgraded to VIP. They don't tell you who you're about to go on stage with. What did you guys want me to do? Sleep with him? Like, and she is popping off. And basically she's like, pretty privilege is a real thing and you don't have it.
1: And I saw that the last thing she posted was just unbothered.
6: Yeah.
1: Like the confidence.
2: Because people are like, if you were going to be that uncomfortable, why would you go on stage in the first place?
6: Exactly. Why? Like, in my opinion, if you're going to go up on stage, lean into it. Have fun. Yeah. Give the people a show. If you don't want to do it, that's fine. Say no and allow someone else to do so.
2: I'm sure there was there's a lot of other fans that were like, we could have done that and we would have actually enjoyed it.
6: And my guess is because in that post, she was like, we don't know who you're going to go up with. I think she maybe thought she was going to go up with Chris Brown for Take You Down. So I don't know. But either way, it's Usher.
1: Like, you get called on stage and you go, just roll with it. It's kind of like Mary Steenburgen in The Dink when she made out with that guy on the dance floor.
3: They were
1: putting on a show for her ex-husband.
3: One into him.
2: Right. And she wasn't actually attracted to him.
1: Right.
2: Did you hear that Chris Brown, he pled guilty to that altercation in the nightclub? He could be missing like literally half the tour.
6: Yeah, which is going to be wild. And he's definitely going to get some jail time for that.
2: Yeah.
6: Without a doubt.
2: Yeah.
6: In the absolute biggest move of the NBA free agency, 41-year-old LeBron James, he is officially taking his talents to Philadelphia. So he has signed a 2-year $8 million deal with a player option and a trade kicker. So this ends his 8 seasons with the Lakers. He's going to chase, hopefully, a final championship ring. He's got Joel Embiid, Tyrese Maxey, Jaylen Brown just got traded there from the Celtics. So hopefully he gets it. But I'm like, only $8 million for 2 years, LeBron. You just got $50 million for a year in L.A.
1: You want to hear my LeBron James song?
6: Yeah.

0: What do you think about that, Peyton? What did he buy LeBron going to the Sixers?
1: I don't think I have... I mean, I don't really care. I'm a Lakers fan, so I enjoyed seeing LeBron and Bronny, his son, playing together. I think he's ring chasing right now, which is kind of like, meh, whatever. Right, right. But I get it. It's probably going to be his last year, and he'll retire.
2: Z100.

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1: Rich, I didn't see your car in this morning. When I drive in, you usually hear before me, and I'm like, oh, there's a car.
2: Oh, that's because I Ubered into work today. No, it's nothing big. I'm just picking up my car that was getting serviced. In fact, I was putting new speakers in it because I can't handle stock radio. So I'm putting new speakers in it. I'm picking it up today. But I set up my Uber last night to come get me at 4:15 a.m. So you can set it up in advance. So I get the little note on my phone this morning at 4:15 as I'm kind of walking outside. Your Uber driver is approaching. Please meet him outside. So I put it like at the cross street in front of my house. So as I see the car pull up and the headlights are on, they slow down and they stop. And I pull open the back door and I'm like, hey, you're here for Rich. And the lady screams, oh my God, who are you? And I'm like, oh, Uber, right? She's like, no, I'm Amazon.
1: Oh, no way.
3: Oh my gosh.
2: Was terrified. Some shadowy figure with a backpack walks up, but it was the exact same time. What car pulls up in your neighborhood and stops in front of your house exactly at 4:15? I thought
3: an Amazon delivery, of course.
2: Also Amazon.

0: friends reached out to her, the father of her child, and said, hey, can you watch the kids while she's gone and we go on this spa day? Well, he took it upon himself to book the spa. So nice. Like, way to take initiative. Why did he pick the most expensive spa in Arizona? I was so irritated.
1: What's that cost?
0: For a massage?
1: Yeah.
0: It cost me over $300.
2: What are they doing?
0: Not including tip.
3: That is insane.
1: For like an hour?
2: He didn't pay for an hour.
0: No. And my thing was like, okay, how about like we shoot a text message before we book these spas and make sure everyone's okay with this? I'm broke. I ain't got money to spend $300 on a spa.
2: So he goes,
0: but it was nice of him.
2: You asked him to babysit, and then he's like, hey, by the way, I booked everybody their treatments.
0: Correct, yeah, which was like cool of him to like go above and beyond.
2: But how did he know you didn't want a facial or you didn't want, he just booked you a massage?
0: And
2: you couldn't have changed it when you found out what it cost? And any
0: they all cost $300. Oh. They're all really incredibly good massage? Expensive. It was fine. It was fine.
3: Oh, no.
0: But it was like kind of like, and I texted my group chat and I was like, I can't kick it with y'all anymore because they're like single and thriving and have extra money in their bank account that I don't have. So they're tripping. Wow. And I told them, I was like, I don't know if I can do this again. But it was actually ended up being a really, really nice time. And I'm glad that we did it. It was worth it, even though like I'm kind of annoyed about it. It was definitely worth it. But we ended up going to like the pool, because when you go and you do these like spa days, you can use all the other amenities and whatnot. And so we go up to the pool and I hadn't planned my day out very well. I didn't think I was going to be able to hang out after the massage. So I didn't bring my bathing suit. So, yes, I did go swimming in my bra and underwear at this very fancy, foofy resort.
2: Like, wait, bra and underwear, is it just a girl's pool or was it everybody pool?
0: Everybody was there.
2: Well, you know, when you think about it, it's like sometimes like if I was ever in my underwear, it's just a pair of shorts.
0: Right, I know.
2: And that's like a bra. Your bra and underwear is
3: it's
2: just
3: exactly
2: a bikini.
3: Exactly like a bikini. Like
0: quite honestly, my bra and underwear covered a lot more than the bikinis that I have. So.
2: Right. That's actually, but you know that if someone actually knew that it was your bra and underwear.
0: It felt wrong.
2: That's usually your butt. Yeah, I know. It's like, it's not really that big a deal.
0: I know. And I was all self-conscious about it. Like I wouldn't get out of the pool. Like I was like, everyone needs to like guard me with the towel so no one can see me in like my bra and underwear.
2: Was it bra and underwear that was like skin color? You know that like,
0: no.
2: was it fancy
0: Thank
2: bra
0: gosh,
2: and underwear?
0: They matched. No, I was like wearing like a little bralette, like a black bralette and just like some black bottoms.
2: You know, I saw this video of an influencer and I thought it was really clever. And I thought, I wonder if Pink would do this video. And it was Cars, Lightning McQueen.
0: Yeah.
2: And there's a part where in Cars where he gets all excited and he's moving and doing something like that when he gets out of, he gets out of Mack truck, the truck's going all crazy. And she is standing, the girl is standing in her bikini in front of the TV. So it looks like Lightning McQueen is all excited about her.
0: Oh.
2: And I was like, that is so cute and clever. And I was like, what if Peyton would do that?
0: Is it? Maybe. I would consider it. I want to see the video.
2: It looked really cool. And I was like, that's so funny to do.
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1: Peyton's really sick. She's throwing up nonstop, but she's still here. She won't go home.
2: I'm down bad, low key. I think I have food poisoning. I literally like woke up this morning. It was probably 2 a.m. and I was in the bathroom and I had a pillow and a blanket and I was shivering because I just didn't feel so. Shout out to Kadeem because I don't know when he brought that pillow or that blanket, but he obviously brought it to me while I was, you know, on the struggle bus.
3: What do you think that you ate that caused this food poisoning, Peyton?
2: I had some like Wagyu beef and it just didn't. Honestly, thinking back at it, I'm like, yeah, that did not taste right. So I think that's probably what's got me messed up a little bit. So I'm like just shivering. I'm like,
4: that's terrible. I'm sorry.
2: But John just said, you said I didn't look too bad. So that's
1: I don't think you look sick at all. Yeah, just from what you've said,
2: the color corrector.
1: Sick, but you just don't look sick.
3: Do you know the good thing about throwing everything up is it does feel like you've done like some sick ab workout after you're done.
2: No, without a doubt. I do feel like my stomach is like doing backflips right now.
4: Oh, that's like, terrible.
2: But it's okay. I'm a trooper. I know how to rally.
1: Okay. Big news everywhere. Comic-Con was this weekend.
3: Yeah.
1: I was in San Diego. I was there, you guys. Saw the buses. No, I had done that enough. I saw the buses that the whole city gets consumed by Comic-Con. And I saw something that I wasn't prepared for because I, you know, Wolverine, like, he died and then Deadpool brought him back. There are buses with Wolverines, with Hugh Jackman as Wolverine's face on it. Is he coming back?
5: I mean, that's the rumor. They were promoting the Wolverine video game pretty hard.
1: Oh, lame. Yeah. Lame. But Nick, if you don't know, Nick is like the Comic-Con superhero, MCU, Marvel, DC fan. So we thought maybe you could do a recap of things that broke down.
5: Yeah, I started this weekend like living in such regret for not going. Because the first thing I saw was the gas lamp district. They took over the sign. And it's like, doomsday, is this whatever? And I was like, oh, my God. Like, I got goosebumps, like, thinking about it. And then I was like, I was so depressed until, like, Comic-Con actually started. And I was a little underwhelmed, to be real honest.
4: What? I thought there was, like, huge things that came out.
5: There were some big things. But I think my expectations were so high that then when the things did develop, I was like, okay, like, it's cool. Like, I was pretty excited. I mean, obviously the MCU stuff is huge. But
1: which is the, like, Doomsday stuff?
5: Yeah, the Doomsday stuff.
1: There's no, like, surprises there, right?
5: I mean, not really. Like, they announced the new Black Panther, but we had a feeling that the new Black Panther was going to be announced.
6: We want you guys to give a warm welcome to our new Black Panther, Mr. David Johnson.
1: Does that mean the girl's not cutting anymore? Like, why?
2: That's what I was going to say. Why wouldn't they just have her do it if she was the Black Panther? Black Panther sister.
5: I have a feeling she dies.
2: Oh, thanks for that spoiler alert.
5: I'm just
4: it's a feeling. He doesn't know it's a spoiler alert. Yeah, it's a fan theory.
1: She dies in Doomsday.
5: Yeah, she dies either in Doomsday or in Secret Wars.
2: No.
3: This is his son.
5: This is T'Challa's son.
1: Ooh, that's good. That's okay. Good. I don't know who David Johnson is. Do we know him from anywhere?
5: I didn't recognize him from anything.
2: He's British. That's all I know.
1: Okay, what else? What else?
5: Ryan Gosling is officially joined the MCU.
2: That'll be fun.
7: Is this really happening? This is a character I've wanted to play for a very long time. Paul H, thank you.
1: So, just real quick about Ghost Rider. Everyone's so excited. I don't know who that is. I feel like I knew all the superheroes.
4: I've never heard of Ghost Rider.
1: Same. I remember Nicolas Cage played him one time.
5: Yeah,
1: but I don't know.
5: Yeah, Nicolas Cage played him, and then he was in like one of the Marvel ABC shows, like 15 years ago too.
3: Oh, really?
5: But in like 2002, Ryan Gosling like came out and like publicly was like, I want to play Ghost Rider.
1: Oh, wow.
5: And you can go back and you can see the interviews where he says it, and then like,
4: this took 24 years.
5: Yeah, it just, you know, just didn't take all that long.
1: You said he brought it with him who? Because I interrupted you.
5: He brought what?
1: You said Ryan Gosling, said he's a ghostwriter, and he brought with him. And then I said, wait, let me tell you. I interrupted.
5: Yeah, no, I was just saying that, like, that was his journey to ghostwriter, was like just trying to get there. They did, I did think it was a funny reveal because they had Josh Horowitz, who's a big nerd, ask a question. He's like, why is it that every time the lights go off in Hall H, it's a big reveal? And then Kevin Feige's like, no, it's not. It's not always like that. And then the lights go out. And then when they come back on, it's Ryan Gosling and it's Ghost Rider above him. I think the biggest part of the MCU like reveals is probably Ryan Reynolds showing up.
1: Oh, yeah. That was cool.
5: Yeah, he shows up at Deadpool.
8: When did he start filming?
9: Doomsday?
8: Doomsday? It's Doomsday. When does that start shooting?
9: It's in the can, bro. Look around you. Did you bump your head?
8: I see. So there's no additional photography, no overages, hot costs, maybe last-minute additions.
5: Aww. I'm not totally convinced he's not in Doomsday.
1: Oh,
5: either.
1: I think he's in Doomsday.
5: But he showed up, and people are freaking out because he showed up in a gray Deadpool costume.
1: What does that mean?
5: Which is the X-Force Deadpool costume.
4: Like, oh, I thought it was like denim, and he was Gene Pool.
5: Yeah, he called himself Gene Pool, yeah, but in the comics, he wears like a gray, type outfit. And the rumor was beforehand that Ryan Reynolds was teasing X-Force when he was saying like 3 weeks ago, and like, oh, I'm not done with Deadpool yet. It's like the X-Men B team.
3: Okay.
5: It's like they all kind of question what side of the fence they land on.
1: Is there non-MCU stuff that they brought out at Comic-Con? Like,
5: yeah,
1: is it all
5: I mean,
1: MCU?
5: So if you're into the Rings of Power, which is the Lord of the Rings, yeah, I'm not either. Oh, but that was a big thing. Season
3: the one
5: three
3: on
5: trailer.
3: Amazon?
5: Yeah.
3: That could be good.
5: The Clayface trailer for the DCU.
1: Oh, the mean guy from Batman?
5: Yeah. Okay. Which I don't see where that fits anywhere in that universe either, but that's fine. I actually kind of got teary-eyed, though, because they brought out Spaceballs. This cast of Spaceballs, the next one.
4: I feel like that's going to be good.
5: And Rick Moranis came out of retirement specifically for this movie. And between Honey, I Shrunk the Kids and Ghostbusters and Little Giants, like, he was a huge part of my childhood, and he got a standing ovation.
1: Because he just died.
5: Yeah, well, because his wife died. And when his wife died, he retired from acting.
1: Yeah, but then he just died.
5: Rick Moranis was at Comic-Con.
1: Are you sure?
5: Yeah.
3: Are you sure he's not Ghost Rider then? If he's dead?
5: The ghost.
1: Are you sure he didn't die?
3: No, he was there this weekend.
1: Are you sure it was him?
4: He didn't die. He is alive, and he's 70 years old.
5: He made a whole joke about how the only reason he came back
1: to
5: Spaceballs.
1: Oh, I'm thinking of the guy from Revenge of the Nerds. That guy died.
5: Oh, that guy died.
1: That guy died.
5: Yeah, that guy did die.
1: Look, they look the same. Okay.
5: But yeah, overall, I mean, it was a revealing weekend. Just, I thought I was going to get like X-Men. I didn't get that. Mm.
4: But what else were you disappointed about?
5: The rumor is that since D23 is Disney's version of Comic-Con, is in like a month.
3: Oh, they don't reveal stuff.
5: That there's going to be like bigger announcements made there.
3: Aren't they re-releasing
5: Avengers Endgame?
3: Yes.
5: Yeah.
3: 4K.
5: Mm-hmm. Yeah,
3: so there's a 4K theater going in North Scottsdale in like a couple of weeks, couple of months, which is, you know, you feel everything too.
5: It's with a bunch of extra scenes too. Like, they were shooting new Endgame scenes while they were shooting Doomsday. And so it's supposed to, because Doomsday is like a direct sequel to Avengers Endgame. So,
1: well, thank you, Nick, for that Comic-Con review recap.
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9: Portland weather.
11: Some cloud cover and sunshine to kick off your Tuesday. Temperatures are feeling pretty nice in the upper 50s, low 60s. We'll only keep it around 80, cloudy, and cooler today with a chance for a few sprinkles. Warming up and drying out Wednesday, Thursday, and Friday in the mid to upper 80s before another chance for showers on Saturday. The Storm Tracker 2 Weather Center, I'm meteorologist Matt Kantarik.
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1: Our phone number is 877-937-1047. The text line, you text JJR, whatever you want to say, to number 96893. Remember when we were talking to Dylan and she told us that she works for Rover?
2: Yeah.
1: And she dog sits. And then we were talking about the lady that was a professional mourner and go to funerals. Mm-hmm. We're talking about unique jobs. Susan apparently has a unique job. Hello, Susan.
3: Hello, John Jay. How are you?
1: Great. I'm dying to hear what your unusual job is.
3: Well, I am a standardized patient, and that means I pretend to be a patient to help train medical students at medical school, and they just practice on me. I have a whole history of symptoms and history of conditions and medications, and they practice exams, but they do it for like three different medical schools.
4: Okay, wait a minute. So when you go in as a professional patient, do you use your actual history and your actual medication, or are you up stuff? You're playing a role.
3: No, they give me They give me a case. It's like memorizing a script, and I have to know all the details for that particular patient's case. I have a made-up name, made-up age, everything.
4: So you basically give symptoms, and then the pretend doctors have to guess, oh, well, she's got colitis or something else.
2: That'd
4: something
2: be
4: like
2: fun.
4: That.
2: What a fun job.
1: Like you're playing doctor as
2: yeah,
1: a kid.
2: Yeah, you're literally
1: without
2: playing
1: the sex.
2: Doctor.
4: We should do
3: I
4: that.
3: I have learned so much. I'm almost a doctor, I feel like, after all these years of all these exams. I know about auscultation, palpitation, percussion, all the names of all the lymph nodes and reflexes. Yeah.
1: That is
3: but
1: a
3: they
1: very...
3: also have to learn how to... Yeah, they have to learn how to communicate. It's more about the communication and how to take a good history and how to show good bedside manner and empathy.
2: That was going to be my question. Is there anyone that like you have been treated by as the patient or whatever that you're like, ooh, yeah, she might not make the best nurse. Like, you know what I mean with like bedside manner? Because that's so important on people's experience.
3: It is. You know, I have to say, these medical students, I'm always so impressed. Like, they seem so young to me, but they're so professional and hardworking, and they're really great. But, you know, they're still learning. So sometimes they do have to be given constructive criticism. I also give a lot of feedback, written and verbal. And maybe they don't show empathy. Maybe they're not looking at you when you're saying something very, you know, sensitive or emotional to you. So hey, they have to work on that.
1: Have you ever, as a fake patient, like fake died and see how they, or fake dying to see how they treat you?
3: Well, I've played a dying patient. Sometimes they have to do Breaking Bad news.
4: Ooh,
3: you have to,
4: just like our show.
3: I have actually cried. Right, I have cried. I could be one of those professional mourners.
4: Yeah,
1: that's so and interesting.
3: You're Breaking Bad news on your show. Yes.
4: Has anybody ever told you your ailment and then asked you out on a date?
3: No, even though they do practice breast exams sometimes, they do not. They're very professional.
2: Oh my gosh. But that's actually like so cool though, because I know at Alliant Nursing, like right in Midtown Phoenix, they have those like simulator bays where they're like robots and they are the patient. But it's like when you get that actual interaction from a human being, like you can't deny that that's not going to help you be successful.
4: We should do, like, you
3: very
4: know how
3: important.
4: Susan says the doctors do Breaking Bad news, which is our bit. Why don't we steal from them? You call us with a symptom, and we see if we can figure out what's wrong with you.
1: Yeah.
4: With our collective medical knowledge. Kyle was pre-med. This is going to be a cakewalk.
5: Oh, see, I thought you were just talking about, because I feel like we kind of do that with group therapy.
1: We're like human ChatGPT.
4: Yeah.
1: Yeah.
4: Yeah.
3: Kyle would probably be the best at that. She'd be great.
1: So, Susan, when's the next time you're going in? When are you next time you're going in as a fake patient?
3: I'm going in this afternoon, actually.
1: Do you know what you have already?
3: Yeah, I just had surgery, and I'm having a bad reaction from the anesthesia.
2: Oh.
1: That's so interesting. You know what I always want to do? Like, I get vitamin drips about once a week, and someday I want to play a joke on Jana, who gives me the vitamin drip. When she puts the needle in my arm, I start to like shake and freak out.
5: Oh my gosh.
1: I thought that'd be fun to do, but then I also thought probably not. It could traumatize her.
5: No.
4: Yes, but, also, shoot blood
1: but
4: everywhere.
1: You should do that, Susan. Yeah. Next time they come in, you start shaking and fall on the floor and see what happens.
4: Try to talk Latin backwards.
3: Oh, I faked a seizure. I faked a seizure. They said I'm very good at that.
4: Wow.
1: Way to go, Susan.
3: Well,
1: I'm glad you called. That's a very unique job.
3: You know what I'm always tempted to do? When they say, Have you been having any problems with your hearing? I'm always so tempted to say, what?
1: Ow, Susan. LOL, Vera. All right. Susan, have a great day. Thanks for listening.
3: Thank you, guys. Love you.
1: Love you, too.
4: She's so good at being a fake patient. They keep asking her back. That's good. She's talented.
1: I start off saying how Dylan works for Rover and dog sits, and I think that inspired Noah. Noah was dog sitting, and he sent me a picture. It's freaking hilarious. Like, why were you dog sitting? What's the story?
6: My friend Taylor, her dad's childhood best friend, lives like down the block, and they were going out of town, and they needed a dog sitter, and they asked me, which I don't know why they asked me. I have cats. I've never watched a dog in my life. And so I was like, how hard can it be? I'm in. So they asked me to spend the night and stay the weekend at this house because the dog is super high maintenance. And I was like, what does that mean? She gave me a 3-page paper on what the dog wants and needs, and then told me that the dog likes to have floaty time on like a little floating pool island where you could put, like, has cup holders you could put your drinks on.
4: That's pretty cool. What a classy dog.
6: Every day at sunset, I had to go outside, put a towel down on the floaty. The dog would jump in on the pool step and then let him float around in the pool.
1: Like, the dog knew? The dog knew, hey, it's my floaty time.
6: He would ask for it. And so every night I would go swim with him. But as soon as I would wake up in the morning, I would hear, like, the paw scratching at the door, and he would want to go out and get in his floaty.
1: And is it a chihuahua?
6: Yeah, a little chihuahua. You had to have a sweet potato treat with his food or he wouldn't eat. You had to call him, you had to say, good boy, every time you were leaving, and you had to leave a curtain open for him, otherwise he would fight with the cat.
1: Did you follow every rule?
6: I did. Today's my last day. Okay. I'm wrapping up, and I'm just hoping I didn't disappoint the owner somehow.
1: Here's the picture of the dog on a floaty looking at him. It's like,
5: oh my gosh.
1: Can I post this?
4: Oh, that dog's having a great time.
5: That dog's living the life.
4: Yeah.
1: Look at the dog's face.
4: That's a pretty smart dog.
5: He's like, yeah, what's up?
1: It's so funny, the dog's
5: floaty time,
4: Josh. What's that puppy's name?
6: Diego.
4: He looks like a Diego.
2: He's giving Diego.
1: This dog could be a famous viral dog. Yeah, it's totally so funny. That's a unique job. But you're a good human being, Noah. Thanks for sharing that with us. We'll put the picture of Diego on his floaty up at John Jane Rich on Instagram.
0: Z100.

0: B100 with John Jay and Rich in the morning.
1: Let's go. You're in the middle of Second Date Update. It's about Matthew and Anaya.
2: Well, he said everything on their date was clicking. There was laughter. There was chemistry. He thought that they were great together. She, however, said she was tired and wanted to go home. He hugged her goodnight and hasn't heard from her since. How could the date that he thought that went so great, she thought went terrible and just abandoned ship?
1: But think about it. He texted her, hope you got home safe. Nothing. Texted her three or four times after that. Nothing.
3: She didn't get home safe.
1: That's right. Maybe she did not get home safe, right? But the thing is, we're going to call her right now. Hopefully she's safe. Are you ready, Matthew? So you chill out until we get on the phone, okay?

0: 100 with John Jay and Rich in the morning.
1: So, Carl, I saw you were in an interesting little getaway.
2: Yeah, we jetted off to go see my dad. He lives in Aurora. And we're not there. And he turned 75 years old. And this was like a super last minute thing because I was talking to my husband and it like hit me. I was like doing some math. I usually get to see him maybe once or twice a year. And I was like, he's 75 right now. If he lives till 80, let's say, I'll only get to see him, what, 10 more times in my life? So I was like, this was not really planned, but I'm like, we have to go. Like, I have to make the effort to be there to see him. And it was really like a good special time. It was less than 24 hours, but it was really great to spend time with him. But because it was so last minute, I was really grateful that Rich's daughter, Audrey, who usually babysits our kids, she was willing to come over and babysit the dogs. And I was like, well, she knows the dogs. She knows our house. It should be fine. Everything should be smooth sailing. And Rich, I have to apologize to you because I think I put your daughter in danger.
3: Not with the dogs.
2: Now the dogs are great and she was great watching the dogs, but she was going to leave to go get dinner. This was Saturday night. And she messages me and she's like, hey, I just wanted to let you know that I was leaving and the garage door opener you gave me didn't work. And I was like, she's like, I was shutting the door and it wouldn't shut. And I'm like, oh no. And I look over at Scott. I'm like, what do we do? You're the technical guy. You fix things. And he was like, it might be the battery, but I don't really kind of tell her where batteries are. I don't think we have batteries right now. And so luckily I was like, okay, what we can do is we have a keypad. I'll give you the keypad thing, but we have a gate that goes into our driveway that she's not going to be able to get in unless there's a way to like jimmy rig it and you have to get a piece of cardboard the same shape as the sensor and shove it in the sensor so that it stays open. Okay. And so I was like, okay, Audrey, you have to find a piece of cardboard. And she's like searching around the house and Scott goes, she could go through the recycle bin outside. I was like, she's not going to rummage through the recycle bin outside. There's actually some cardboard in the recycle bin inside. So you're just rummaging through our trash trying to find a piece of cardboard.
3: That would have been a great video. Yeah. She should have posted like, what she found in your trash.
2: Oh my gosh. Right? So she finds it. She rigs it. The gate. She gets back in just fine. But I started having these thoughts like, oh my gosh, like what if, like we were literally in bed. We were about to go to bed and I turned my phone on silent and it was a really long day. I got up at 1:30 Saturday morning to catch this flight. And so it was like 9 o'clock at night when she was like telling us the garage door was, I was literally about to go to bed. And I thought she could have like been trapped outside of our house, not being able to get in at all. So thankfully, it all worked out.
1: But thankfully, she knows how to go through garbage.
3: Yeah. Well, she was telling me that both dogs slept in the bed with her. She was like, where did you sleep? I go, did you sleep in Kyle's room? She's like, no, they have a guest room. She's like, but I'm not used to dogs in bed. And the little one licked me in the face a few times to wake me up. She wakes up. Ah!
2: I know. I was worried because I was like, the dogs wake up. I tried to warn her. I was like, dogs wake up usually like 5 a.m. Just be prepared for the early wake up call.
1: I just saw this. It says, in a poll of over 7,000 adults, how many additional people typically sleep in the same bed as you? Like, how many people slept with pets? And 67% of people say no pets. 20% said there's usually one pet sleeping in their bed. 7% said two pets. When I left my house today, my wife had 3 pets in the bed.
3: It's too much.
2: A lot of pets.
1: 3 pets. By the way, speaking of your dad, you're right. He's 75 and you're counting how many days you're going to spend with him. And my wife did that. Several Thanksgivings ago, she was like, my dad's turning 80. We got to spend Thanksgiving with him. I'm not going to have very many left. I'm like, all right. And then we did it. And then the next year, my dad's turning 81. I don't know what this could be my last Thanksgiving. Fine. Dude turned 89 last week.
3: And he's rocking
2: maybe
3: it too.
2: Maybe that's the trick. I just got to keep saying that.
1: Yeah. And I'm like, so what? Got to have Thanksgiving again with him?
2: Yes.
1: I'm trying to. Like, those are the only times I have off. I want to go somewhere.
2: You don't want to go anywhere.
1: Just away.
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1: What's up, Grayson? Thanks for holding. You're on the air.
2: Hey.
1: So
2: my landlord texts me that he's coming over because people were saying it smelled like a leak, you know, like a gas leak.
1: Mm-hmm.
2: Everything was fine. But he moved the couch, and there's this little hidden door under the couch that I'd never seen before. And I immediately was like, what the hell? Apparently, this little door connects directly into my neighbor's apartment. And I asked why it existed. And he goes, oh, well, back in the day, you know, when the building was built, there used to be one unit. And they just, of course, converted it into two. Then he casually mentions that the last tenants, before me, they used to leave the door unlocked so they could borrow each other's groceries. And I immediately went and checked if my side had been locked this whole time, because I don't think it has been, and it wasn't, because I had some very weird neighbors living in that unit. And yes, I now locked it.
3: That is so creepy.
4: You think they came in and took some of your food from time to time?
2: The fact that they could have creeps me out. And okay, that I didn't know about it, I don't like it.
1: So when you say little door, what do you mean little door? Like behind the couch? Is it like what's a little door like? What's that mean?
2: It's like it looks like part of the floor, unless you I don't know how they built it, because like it's sort of like you push on it and then like it kind of reveals itself. It feels like a hidden door. It looks like part of the floor.
1: A toddler can go through there, or is it literally just for passing bags of groceries or passing things through, or like somebody could get through there?
2: You could go between the units.
1: I've never heard of that before. That's wild.
2: Yeah, me neither.
1: As well, I heard a story of a guy the other day. He was telling a story about his first apartment. It was like in New York City, and because it's New York City, there was and rent there and apartments are really small, that his bathtub was in his kitchen.
2: Yep.
1: Like you know what I mean? And it's called something. I forget what it's called, but there's a name for that, because and the rent is like for New York was really cheap, but it's like you walk in, you got your bed, bathtubs in the kitchen, so you can do like your dishes and take a bath at the same time.
3: You can do your dishes in the bath.
1: So, I mean, you know, probably didn't charge.
2: I have lived in New York, and I thankfully had a tub in a different room from the kitchen.
1: Oh, but, but you've heard of that before then, right? Since you lived in New York?
2: I have absolutely heard of that, yeah. And if,
1: Well, then, like, if it's in New York,
2: I have it better than that.
1: Yeah, well, then you've heard of it all then. If you heard of that, then you probably then having a door behind the couch connected to your neighbors. Not that shocking.
4: A secret floor door, though? That's nuts.
2: It is nuts.
1: Well, thanks, Grayson.
2: And nobody told me.
1: Thank you. Hey, thanks for calling in. You should put that on TikTok. Yeah. One of those things. You know, the remember that trend for a while with someone could come with me as they walk through their house and they got stuff?
3: Yeah.
1: You just like hand some apples to your neighbor through the door on your wall. All right, brother. Thanks, man.
2: All right. Thanks.
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1: Who here has seen Odyssey?
2: I have.
1: Okay, me too. I saw it yesterday.
2: What did you think? Did it live up to all the hype?
1: I did a review on my Instagram, and I came up with a phrase, and I've been getting a lot of messages about my phrase. I called it aggressively mid.
3: Aggressively mid.
2: What is that? How would you define that?
1: Like on a scale of 1 to 10, because there was so much hype and so many people talking about this for the longest time that when I saw it, I just thought it was average. I give it like a 6 on a scale of 1 to 10. And then my son Dutch says it's one of the favorite movies of all time. And here's what I've realized. People, like my wife liked it, right? And her and I mean, that's usually not the way it works. So what I realized is a lot of people that love the movie also read the book in high school. I saw the book for the first time over the weekend, and it's a very thick book, and I am not going to be reading that book. So I just thought it was okay. That's my recap.
4: I think you definitely have to like have a fascination for Greek mythology or things like that. Or actually, that's what I was saying. I never read The Odyssey, and I was confused for the first hour and a half of the movie because I didn't really understand the story. But I was able to piece it together, and I ended up loving it. But I do think it's one of those things that like Christopher Nolan doesn't have you go into this movie where you don't know anything about the Odyssey, or you're just going to be lost or not enjoy
3: it
4: as much.
3: I guess you could figure out like the guy was supposed to be home in 2 weeks and it took him a long time to get home and all the stuff he had to go with.
4: What'd you think of the Cyclops scene?
3: I really liked all of it. I thought it was a really well done movie. In fact, as far as shooting movies go and watching something on the screen, it's pretty great. I get where you might not love it. In fact, when people are like, was it great? I'm like, you got to go see it and decide for yourself.
1: Well, you're talking about the way it was made and everything. Yeah. The acting was great. The way it was made was great. The stuff was great. But just sitting there watching the movie, I was like, man.
3: Like, I want to go see it again in IMAX. I didn't get a chance to see it in IMAX. I'd like to go see it and see it like in that big 70.
2: Really? It's like 6 hours of your time.
1: I do not want to do that.
3: I really enjoyed it. I thought it was great.
1: How was there no CGI?
4: It was all real effects. So
1: there was a real Cyclops?
4: No, that was a real Muppet. So they made like a giant casting. Muppet, and they used it like how like you have the strings or whatever. And then the scene with Cersei where she like morphs them. Those were animatronics. And like
1: Cersei, when she what?
4: When she
3: makes
4: like
3: people into pigs.
4: Yeah. Right. Okay. She like morphs them into the pigs and she's like stretching out their faces. Yeah. Those are animatronics. So they're like I don't know stuff you see at Disneyland. I don't know.
1: I think that would have been good.
4: But they're like real CGI. Real props.
3: You're saying use CGI instead?
1: Somebody made a comment. I made a movie review on my Instagram and someone said I have a low IQ. That's why.
3: They made a real Trojan horse. That's a real horse they made for that scene.
4: Yeah.
3: And it looked real to me. I guess that's what I'm saying is that didn't feel like a movie. It felt like you were watching something, I don't know, historic, but you were watching something real.
4: That Zendaya scene when they're invading Troy was like next level.
3: Yeah.
4: I was like, wow. It got goosebumps. I cried at that part.
3: Oh, wow.
1: I did not feel it at all, man.
4: I cried.
1: I was like...
4: You didn't cry at the end with Penelope and Odysseus just going off on their voyage? You didn't cry?
1: It reminded me of the end of Greece.
4: I cried like a baby.
1: It was Sandy and Danny. Sandy and Danny take off.
3: That's where they were leaving. They were leaving Greece.
1: Like, Tom Holland as Tillamook. And then the guy, the Armageddon guy. I was like, I didn't understand. I wish they had the captions.
4: See, I said the same thing. Yeah. I didn't understand what they were saying. But I thought Robert Pattinson at the end of the movie, too.
3: He's a weasel.
4: Oh, he was so good.
3: He's a good weasel.
4: Look at these beggars. Oh, he's so
1: That's
4: good.
1: The funny thing. My son Jake hasn't seen it yet, but he knows that line.
4: Yeah, because that's
1: that the line that's going viral?
4: Yeah, that's the line. It's just the way he says it. It's just like, he just delivers it so well.
1: Well, the dude, here's the thing, Kyle. The guy wants to get home, right? Matt Damon wants to get home. For 20 years, wants to get home. He gets home and he leaves.
2: He wanted to go home to his wife.
4: Well,
1: Penelope. Then I want to go be with my wife. I want to go be with my wife. Instead, he was like, I want to go home. So I thought, oh, he must really like this castle where he lives. But he gets home and he's like, I'm out of here.
3: He got distracted.
2: Because his wife wasn't there, or why did he leave?
3: A Charlize Theron kind of
1: left. He left to go do the Trojan horse thing. Right.
3: Supposed to be home in a few weeks and it took him 10 years.
4: Because Poseidon was mad at him. And then Cersei basically like made, or not Cersei, whoever Charlize Theron. Yeah, her. She made him stay on the island for much longer.
3: I get it.
1: Weird.
2: Right.
1: And then it starts off with Travis Scott. Travis Scott is banging this wood thing on the floor and it was so loud.
4: Yeah.
1: I'm like, chill out, Travis Scott. My theater was so loud.
3: Oh yeah, the Cyclops yelling was the loudest thing I've ever heard in my whole life.
4: So haunting.
1: Anyway, so that's a review of Odyssey. We are going to get into some TV stuff. Because is there anything really, really good on TV right now? Is anybody watching anything really good?
3: The Hawk.
1: I don't think that's good.
2: It's okay.
1: I hate to say it. Do you feel the same way I do?
2: It's okay.
1: Where you're like, oh, I want to love it.
2: I think I wanted more. I don't know. I don't know what I wanted. I wanted to laugh out loud more.
3: Did you watch The Dink?
1: Yes, I watched The Dink.
3: What'd you think of that?
1: I thought that was good, too. In fact, it's weird.
3: Same cast, almost.
1: The guy that made the movie lives here.
3: Oh, really?
1: He told me, I had lunch with him. He was telling me about 6-7 months ago that he was like, hey, I'm producing this movie. And he told me all about it. He said Ben Stiller was involved. I thought John McEnroe was hilarious.
3: Yeah, too.
2: Oh, the food he keeps eating?
1: Yeah, hilarious.
2: Where'd he get that pizza?
3: I enjoyed The Dink. I thought it was fun.
1: Yeah, it was good.
3: I saw that and Odyssey, like, you know, 4 hours apart. So kind of, you have to kind of adjust your brain a little bit, but I liked them both.
1: I just like what Kyle said about the Will Ferrell movie. I just want to like it so much. I'm so bummed. Or did Will Ferrell TV show. Like, I'm on episode 5.
3: He has moments.
1: You know the guy that plays his son? I don't recognize him, so I Googled him. He went to U of A.
2: No way.
1: And he quit when he was a junior.
3: Huh.

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1: Rich, I didn't see your car in this morning. When I drive in, you usually hear before me, and I'm like, oh, there's a car.
2: Oh, that's because I Ubered into work today. No, it's nothing big. I'm just picking up my car that was getting serviced. In fact, I was putting new speakers in it because I can't handle stock radio. So I'm putting new speakers in it. I'm picking it up today. But I set up my Uber last night to come get me at 4:15 a.m. So you can set it up in advance. So I get the little note on my phone this morning at 4:15 as I'm kind of walking outside. Your Uber driver is approaching. Please meet him outside. So I put it like at the cross street in front of my house. So as I see the car pull up and the headlights are on, they slow down and they stop. And I pull open the back door and I'm like, hey, you're here for Rich. And the lady screams, oh my God, who are you? And I'm like, oh, Uber, right? She's like, no, I'm Amazon.
1: Oh, no way.
3: Oh my gosh.
2: She
3: was
2: terrified. Some shadowy figure with a backpack walks up, but it was the exact same time. What car pulls up in your neighborhood and stops in front of your house exactly at 4:15? I thought
3: an Amazon delivery, of course.
2: Also Amazon. So then the guy who pulls up in the Kia behind me, that's my ride.
1: LOL, Para.
2: He looks out there and he's like, hey, are you Rich? I'm like, yes, sir. I'm David. I'm your ride. So I had to, that Uber driver, if you're listening, I am so sorry. Thank you for your service.
1: Amazon driver.
2: Amazon, sorry. Yeah, I'm so sorry to freak you out. But there you have it.
1: So, Peyton, let's get into the spa drama. Spa drama.
3: Literally. Oh, my gosh. Okay, so one of my really good friends, she is like 8 weeks out from having her second baby. And so there's about four of us that are like a little bestie crew, right? We all grew up together. We all played basketball together and we've all been really good friends. So we were like, how about we do something special because she's about to have a baby. It also was just her birthday. So we're like, how about we do like a nice like spa day? She can get one of like those mommy massages or whatever. And so we reach out to her. We're like, hey, are you available this day? She wasn't available because she has her other daughter. And basically, it just wasn't working out timing-wise. So one of my friends reached out to the father of her child and said, hey, can you watch the kids while she's gone and we go on this spa day? Well, he took it upon himself to book the spa. So nice. Like, way to take initiative. Why did he pick the most expensive spa in Arizona? I was so irritated.
2: What's that cost?
3: For a massage?
2: Yeah.
3: It cost me over $300.
2: What are they doing?
3: Not including tip.
4: That is insane.
2: For like an hour?
1: He didn't pay for you?
3: For an hour. No. And my thing was like, okay, how about like we shoot a text message before we book these spas and make sure everyone's okay with this? I'm broke. I ain't got money to spend $300 on a spa.
1: So he goes, so you asked him to babysit and then he's like, hey, by the way, I booked everybody their treatments.
3: Correct, yeah, which was like cool of him to like go above and beyond.
1: But how did he know you didn't want a facial or you didn't want, he just booked you a massage? You couldn't have changed it when you found out what it cost and any of that
3: stuff? They all cost $300. Oh. Wasn't it all a really good massage? Expensive. It was fine. It was fine.
4: Oh, no.
3: But it was like kind of like, and I texted my group chat and I was like, I can't kick it with y'all anymore because they're like single and thriving and have extra money in their bank account that I don't have. So they're tripping. Wow. And I told them, I was like, I don't know if I can do this again. But it was actually ended up being a really, really nice time. And I'm glad that we did it. It was worth it, even though like I'm kind of annoyed about it. It was definitely worth it. But we ended up going to like the pool because when you go and you do these like spa days, you can use all the other amenities and whatnot. And so we go up to the pool and I hadn't planned my day out very well. I didn't think I was going to be able to hang out after the massage. So I didn't bring my bathing suit. So, yes, I did go swimming in my bra and underwear at this very fancy, foofy resort.
1: Like, wait, bra and underwear, is it just a girl's pool or was it everybody pool?
3: Everybody was there.
1: Well, you know, when you think about it, it's like sometimes, like, if I was ever in my underwear, it's just a pair of shorts.
3: Right,
1: just
3: I know. Dancing.
1: That's like a bra, your bra and underwear is
4: it's
1: just
4: exactly
1: a bikini.
4: Exactly like a bikini. Like,
3: and quite honestly, my bra and underwear covered a lot more than the bikinis that I have. So.
1: Right. That's actually, but you know that if someone actually knew that it was your bra and underwear,
3: it felt wrong.
1: That's usually your butt. Yeah, I know. It's like, it's not really that big a deal.
3: I know. And I was all self-conscious about it. Like, I wouldn't get out of the pool. Like, I was like, everyone needs to, like, guard me with the towel so no one can see me in, like, my bra and underwear.
1: Was it bra and underwear that was, like, skin color? You know that? Like,
3: no.
1: It was fancy bra and underwear?
3: They matched. No. It was, like, wearing, like, a little bralette, like, a black bralette and just, like, some black bottoms.
1: You know, I saw this video of an influencer, and I thought it was really clever. And I thought, I wonder if Pink would do this video. And it was Cars, Lightning McQueen.
4: Yeah.
1: And there's a part where in Cars where he gets all excited and he's moving and doing something like that when he gets out of, he gets out of Mack truck, the truck's going all crazy. And she is standing, the girl is standing in her bikini in front of the TV. So it looks like Lightning McQueen is all excited about her.
3: Oh.
1: And I was like, that is so cute and clever. And I was like, what if Peyton would do that?
3: Is it? Like, maybe. I want to see the video.
1: It looked really cool. And I was like, that's so funny to do.
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1: Peyton's really sick. She's throwing up nonstop, but she's still here. She won't go home.
2: I'm down bad, low-key. I think I have food poisoning. I literally, like, woke up this morning. It was probably 2 in the morning, and I was in the bathroom, and I had a pillow and a blanket, and I was shivering because I just didn't feel it. So shout out to Kadeem, because I don't know when he brought that pillow or that blanket, but he obviously brought it to me while I was, you know, on the struggle bus.
3: What do you think that you ate that caused this food poisoning, Peyton?
2: I had some, like, Wagyu beef, and it just didn't. Honestly, thinking back at it, I'm like, yeah, that did not taste right. So I think that's probably what's got me messed up a little bit. So I'm like just shivering. I'm like,
4: that's terrible. I'm sorry.
2: But John just said, you said I didn't look too bad. So
1: I don't think you look sick at all. Yeah, just from what you've said,
2: the color corrector.
1: Sick, but you just don't look sick.
3: Do you know the good thing about throwing everything up is it does feel like you've done like some sick ab workout after you're done?
2: No, without a doubt. I do feel like my stomach is like doing backflips right now.
4: Oh, that's terrible.
2: But it's okay. I'm a trooper. I know how to rally.
1: Okay. Big news everywhere. Comic-Con was this weekend.
3: Yeah.
1: I was in San Diego. I was there, you guys. I saw the buses. No, I had done that enough. I saw the buses that the whole city gets consumed by Comic-Con. And I saw something that I wasn't prepared for. Because, Wolverine, like, he died and then Deadpool brought him back. There are buses with Wolverines, with Hugh Jackman as Wolverine's face on it. Is he coming back?
5: I mean, that's a rumor. They were promoting the Wolverine video game pretty hard.
1: Oh, lame. Yeah. But Nick, if you don't know, Nick is like the Comic-Con superhero, MCU, Marvel, DC fan. So we thought maybe you could do a recap of things that broke down.
5: Yeah, I started this weekend like living in such regret for not going, because the first thing I saw was the Gaslamp District. They took over the sign and it's like, doomsday, is this whatever? And I was like, oh my God. Like, I got goosebumps like thinking about it. And then I was like, I was so depressed. Until like Comic-Con actually started, and I was a little underwhelmed, to be real honest.
4: What? I thought there was like huge things that came out.
5: There were some big things, but I think my expectations were so high that then when the things did develop, I was like, okay, like it's cool. Like I was pretty excited. I mean, obviously the MCU stuff is huge.
1: Which is the, like, Doomsday stuff?
5: Yeah, the Doomsday stuff.
1: There's no surprises there, right?
5: I mean, not really. Like, they announced the new Black Panther, but we had a feeling that the new Black Panther was going to be announced.
6: Weirdly. I want you guys to give a warm welcome to our new Black Panther, Mr. David Johnson.
1: Does that mean the girl's not cutting anymore? Like, why?
2: That's what I was going to say. Why wouldn't they just have her do it if she was the Black Panther sister?
5: I have a feeling she dies.
2: Oh, thanks for that spoiler alert.
5: It's a feeling.
4: It's a fan theory.
1: She dies in Doomsday.
5: She dies either in Doomsday or in Secret Wars.
2: No.
5: This is his son. This is T'Challa's son.
1: That's good. That's good. I don't know who David Johnson is. Do we know him from anywhere?
5: I didn't recognize
4: him
5: from anything.
4: That's all I know.
1: Okay, what else? What else?
5: Ryan Gosling is officially joined the MCU.
2: That'll be fun.

0: the X-Men B team.
1: Okay.
0: It's like they all kind of question what side of the fence they land on.
2: Is there non-MCU stuff that they brought out of Comic-Con?
0: Like, yeah, MCU? So if you're into the Rings of Power, which is a Lord of the Rings, yeah, I'm not either. Oh, but that was a big thing. Season 3 trailer. Amazon?
1: Yeah. That could be good.
0: The Clayface trailer for the DCU.
2: Oh, the mean guy from Batman?
0: Yeah. Okay. Which I don't see where that fits anywhere in that universe either, but that's fine. I actually kind of got teary-eyed, though, because they brought out Spaceballs. This cast of Spaceballs, the next one.
3: I feel like that's going to be good.
0: And Rick Moranis came out of retirement specifically for this movie. And between Honey, I Shrunk the Kids and Ghostbusters and Little Giants, like, he was a huge part of my childhood, and he got a standing ovation.
2: Because he just died.
0: Yeah, well, because his wife died. And when his wife died, he retired from acting.
2: Yeah, but then he just died.
0: Rick Moranis was at Comic-Con.
2: Are you sure?
0: Yeah.
1: Are you sure he's not Ghost Rider then? If he's dead?
0: The ghost.
2: Are you sure he didn't die?
1: No, he was there this weekend.
2: Are you sure it was him?
3: He didn't die. He is alive, and he's 73 years old.
0: He made a whole joke about how the only reason he came back to
2: Space. Oh, I'm thinking
0: of
2: the guy from Revenge of the Nerds. That guy died.
0: Oh, that guy died.
2: That guy died.
0: Yeah, that guy died.
2: Look, they look the same. Okay.
0: But yeah, overall, I mean, it was a revealing weekend. Just, I thought I was going to get like X-Men. I didn't get that.
3: But what else were you disappointed about?
0: The rumor is that since D23 is Disney's version of Comic-Con, is in like a month.
1: Oh, they don't reveal stuff.
3: Okay,
0: that there's going to be like bigger announcements made there.
1: Aren't they re-releasing
0: Avengers Endgame?
1: Yes.
0: Yeah.
1: 4K.
0: Mm-hmm. Yeah,
1: so there's a 4K theater going in North Scottsdale in like a couple of weeks, couple of months, which is, you know, you feel everything too.
0: It's with a bunch of extra scenes too. Like they were shooting new Endgame scenes while they were shooting Doomsday. And so it's supposed to, because Doomsday is like a direct sequel to Avengers Endgame. So,
2: well, thank you, Nick, for that Comic-Con review recap.
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0: 100 with John Jay and Rich in the morning.
1: Let's go. Time for Stacks and Hacks. I have stacks of information. Rich has life hacks. According to the American Heart Association, drinking about 3 to 5 cups of coffee a day is considered safe for most adults and has several potential health benefits as well for your heart. It's good heart stuff. 3 to 5 cups of coffee a day. Now, that is plain black coffee. Once you start putting sugar and caramel and all that stuff in it, it turns into crap.
2: Right.
3: Yeah.
2: But black coffee, but it's not delicious.
3: Nope.
1: You know how you always hear about people when they get old, they move to Florida?
3: Yeah.
1: They did all this research for the best states for growing old. And Florida is not number one.
3: What the heck? That's where supposedly everyone retires.
1: I know. So this is the top states for growing old. And this is, it's kind of sad what they base it on, but like being 75 and older, hospital beds, life expectancy, the availability of nurses, nursing home, the cost of nursing care, air quality, sunlight exposure, and walkability. The top five, New York, Massachusetts, New See, Florida is number two. Number one is Hawaii.
2: Oh, yeah. Hawaii, of course.
1: Mississippi was deemed the worst state for aging. Mississippians lead the second shortest lives at 72 years in the least walkable state and have the low-rated nursing homes. The rest of the bottom five, Oklahoma, New Mexico, Georgia, and Michigan.
2: I would have thought New Mexico would be nice. You know, it's warm there. You don't have to deal with allergies. I see lots of old people there. I don't know. I don't get it.
1: There's a new online ranking of the most nostalgic scents from the 90s. And if you're a person of a certain age, you can probably still smell them, many of them.
2: Dracar Noir.
1: No, not up there. Does anybody remember Phloem? Mm-mm. It was like part slime, part clay. You don't remember Phloem? Scented gel pens.
3: Oh, yeah.
2: Sure.
1: Scented pencils.
3: Mm-hmm.
1: Teen Spirit deodorant.
3: Yeah, I remember okay. that, yeah.
1: Perfumes like sunflowers and CK1.
3: Remember CK1?
1: CK1.
3: I remember.
1: Anything
3: that was like a big deal because it was like the first unisex perfume cologne.
1: Anything from Bath and Body Works?
3: Yeah.
1: Koosh balls. Fruit striped gum. Strawberry shortcake dolls. Lip smackers. Scented erasers. Mr. Sketch scented markers.
3: Yeah, those are the best.
1: Scratch and sniff stickers.
3: Yep.
1: Bubble tape. The gum that you pulled out of that pink plastic puck. Yeah. And the number one smell that we all remember is Play-Doh.
3: Oh, yeah.
2: Yeah, that's timeless.
1: Love Play-Doh. Love
4: I like
1: Play-Doh.
4: The way it tastes, too. It's really salty.
3: Ew.
4: Have you ever tried Play-Dohs?
3: Yeah.
4: Good.
3: It's gross.
1: It's salty.
4: I know. It's great.
1: All right. This is great. If you're ever, like, stranded or your survival mode or something, BuzzFeed put together a list of common survival tips that people get wrong. People get wrong. Like, you are usually better off staying with a broken down vehicle instead of trying to hike out of an unknown, potentially dangerous location.
2: That kind of makes sense, doesn't it?
1: Mm-hmm. Don't eat anything raw, like Bear Grylls. You don't want to be in a survival situation and get sick or get a parasite. And you know how when you're cold, it says do not rub frostbitten skin to warm up. It can literally tear cells and tissues. If you need to get warm, tuck your fingers or toes into somebody else's armpits.
3: Yes.
4: I don't think I would want to put my feet, I wouldn't mind. I would not want my hands in someone's pits.
3: I don't mind. If it was my husband, I'd be like, get over here.
1: It doesn't matter who it is. If you're in survival mode,
3: you're trying to survive.
1: But if you're in survival mode, you're like, my toes, I need to put them in your armpits. That means you're going to have to take off your shirt so I get my toes in your armpits, but you're freezing too.
4: Yeah. Well, because isn't it like how your hands and your feet, the temperature of your hands and your feet dictate like how your body actually feels?
3: They help, yeah.
4: Yeah.
1: If you get stabbed, don't pull the blade out like they do in the movies. Don't touch anything. Just call 911. Leave the object in place. It acts like a cork.
4: Mm-hmm.
1: So don't take it out. Movies always show people wandering through the desert in the middle of the day. Don't do that. Get shelter and let the highest temperature pass. Do not wait 24 to 48 hours to report someone missing. If you have a bad feeling about something, the first few hours and days are the most crucial. Don't drink pee. It's mentioned in some military survival manuals. It'll accelerate the dehydration, not slow it down.
2: Oh, really?
3: Oh, wow.
2: Who knew? I didn't know that.
1: Don't pee on jellyfish stings. Rub vinegar and salt water on the wound.
4: Yeah, I've heard that.
1: Don't run in a zigzag, what do you call it, pattern.
2: Serpentine.
1: To avoid alligators or crocodiles. Run in a straight line as fast as you can because they can only run in short bursts. Do not use a hair curler to cauterize a bullet hole. It does not work. It just hurts like hell.
3: Oh.
1: You won't be able to punch a shark in the nose. Good luck throwing an accurate punch underwater at something moving 25 miles per hour. You're way more likely to accidentally hand feed the shark. Instead, maintain eye contact and slowly back away without making any motions. If the shark is in attack mode, strike at the eyes or gills.
3: Mm-hmm. That's
1: those
3: a good point.
1: Very, very important.
3: It is hard to punch underwater because your arm moves slower.
4: Yeah, you're supposed to go right in the middle, right here.
3: Yeah, but like it would be like slow motion. Like,
4: yeah, it would be hard. But like the gills, like I watch a lot of the shark shows and stuff. So like they say, like in the gills, like you gotta like grab them, like into the gills.
1: What do you got for life hacks, Rich?
2: Yeah, so far the shark advice I've heard from you, Peyton, is...
4: I am, like, weirdly obsessed with
2: sharks. I mean, I don't know if it's good advice, is what I'm saying.
4: And sharks are blind when they attack, just so you know.
2: Okay, so have you guys heard of the 30-30 wake-up hack? It's pretty great. We should all do this in our life. If you wake up feeling a little bit groggy, coffee is not necessarily your answer. Here's what is the 30-30 rule. For the first 30 minutes after you wake up, stay off your phone, email, no social media, no doom scrolling. Then just spend 30 seconds doing either a jumping jack, high knees, or I suggest chai tea walking.
3: Chai
2: tea walking is totally different to tai chi walking.
3: Delicious.
2: Yeah, it's delicious too. Quick movement, get your heart rate up. That little burst of activity helps shake off the sleepiness, boost your alertness, and get your brain moving before your day takes over. Give it a try. Let us know how it works for you. That life hack can be found at johnjandrich.com.
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1: All right, we're going to play a game, and Nick's going to host this game. I know how you guys went to Bojangles.
2: Yeah.
1: And I've never really heard of Bojangles, and then you talk about it last week, and then I see it on the Will Ferrell TV show.
2: Oh, on the Hawk? Mm-hmm.
1: They talk about Bojangles.
2: Oh, really? Apparently, this Bojangles, like, half of what the original Bojangles have. Like, the Bojangles in, like, North Carolina, they have grits. They have, like, all
1: of
2: this.
1: I love grits.
2: Yeah, the one that we have here doesn't have all of the, like, sides and fixins that the other locations have. So I think some people are, like, in their feelings about it. But I hope that they bring it.
3: They probably will once they get open and established.
2: Exactly, once they get established, for sure.
3: Like, they gotta get the, like, biscuits and gravy down. Then
2: right. Like, you're telling me I can go through a drive-thru at 2 p.m. and get some grits? Sign me up.
1: Hello, April.
4: Hello.
1: All right, what game are we going to play, Nick?
5: You guys were playing Noise Machine today. It's fun you guys brought up Bojangles because it is National Chicken Finger Day. And I am quizzing you on places you can get chicken fingers.
3: Really?
5: Yeah.
2: I'm gonna pretty much everywhere.
5: And you have to guess which chicken flavor, chicken finger restaurant they're from. Okay? We're going to start with John Jay.
6: Chicken fingers. One love.
1: What? So that's a commercial from a chicken finger place?
5: Uh-huh.
1: Is it Chili's?
5: It's not Chili's.
2: Mm. Can we steal?
5: Yeah, go ahead.
4: Yeah, that's, I was going to say, can I steal?
2: Go for it. You got it, girl.
4: Canes.
5: Raising Canes is correct.
1: Oh, the dog in the background. I should have got that.
5: April, way to go. I actually thought John Jay would get that one for sure. No. It's okay, John Jay. Well, you have another chance in round two. Rich!
7: You. Happy tastes good.
3: Ooh, happy tastes good. Is that from McDonald's?
5: McDonald's? Damn. That's a good guess, yeah.
2: It's Dairy Queen.
5: It is Dairy Queen.
2: Oh, sorry, April.
3: Dairy Queen is chicken fingers?
5: Oh, yeah. The chicken finger basket is like $6.
2: It's
1: hot. Dairy Queen has one of the best barbecue beef sandwiches I've ever had.
5: It's true.
1: I know, it is.
5: Totally slept on, I think, Dairy Queen's actual food. Okay, so no points for John Jay, no points for Rich. Peyton.
8: Love that chicken from Popeye.
2: Love that chicken from Popeye.
5: Peyton on the board officially in round one. Kyle.
9: We have the meat.
10: Arby's.
5: Yeah, Arby's has chicken fingers. I know that's a kind of a big surprise for everybody, but they have all the meats, not just beef.
10: Right.
5: All right, so 1 point for Peyton, 1 point for Kyle. April already on the board already, and it is her turn.
11: All right. It's finger looking good.
4: KFC.
5: KFC. Let's do it. All right. April takes a commanding lead in round one. We're going to double up the points in round two. So here we go. John Jay.
12: From Wisconsin with love.
13: Welcome to Delicious.
12: Yeah.
1: Well, I am terrible at this game.
2: Oh, I feel like that's hard, but I think I know what it is.
1: Is that...
4: I know what it is, too.
1: I do. Go ahead and steal it then, April. Let's see.
4: Culver's.
2: Yes. Culver's. That's what I was going to say.
3: She's real good at this.
2: Wisconsin. Have you had their cheese curds?
4: Which is shocking. Yes. I'm vegetarian, so I
10: guess. Oh my gosh, and you're killing this game. That's awesome.
5: I was going to say, I feel like she's always listening to the show, because every time I hear that that Culver's commercial, I think, what a fun little one.
3: Advertising's right. Not working on her, but she's remembering it.
5: Yeah. April is running away with the game. Rich, let's go.
14: This is how you spell Nick.
3: That's how I spell what? Can I hear that one more time, please?
14: This is how you spell Nick.
3: I'm going to phone a friend. I'm going
2: to
3: phone April.
2: It gives it to you at the end.
4: Ooh, that one's tough.
2: I know that one.
3: It's Sonic.
5: Sonic, yeah, that's Sonic. Right. Yeah.
4: No way. Oh, my
5: that
4: gosh.
5: Is, okay. That is Sonic.
1: They have the best tater tots and banana shake.
5: Get the chili cheese tater tots.
1: That's great.
2: Yeah. Yum.
5: And call it So Nick.
4: Awesome.
5: So they should call this game. Okay. Peyton, you've got 1 point. Here's your chance.
15: It's bow time.
2: Oh, Bojangles.
5: Bojangles, yeah, that's right. Okay. She was just
1: Kyle,
5: there.
1: Kyle, you and I need to say we get Botox. It's bow time.
10: Yes.
1: I'm going Wednesday. It's bow time.
4: Oh, man.
5: All right, Kyle, it's your turn.
2: Oh, that's
10: well, that's
2: so
10: very familiar. That's very familiar.
5: It should be.
10: Let's go. What have we not done so far? Chili's. No, it's cha-cha-cha-cha Chili's. No, that's not it. It's it's Burger King. I don't know.
5: Burger King.
2: Wendy's.
5: Yeah, go ahead. Go ahead, April.
13: Chick-fil-A?
5: Chick-fil-A is correct.
10: I'm so impressed by you, April. Wow.
5: All right. I mean, she's already won the game, but let's just see if she can get this one, too. Let's go, April.
13: Okay.
5: I'm loving it.
13: McDonald's?
5: Mickey D's. That's right. Way to go, April. Their chicken fingers are a little too salty.
1: We're going to set you up. Hold on a lot. All right. Thanks for playing.
13: Thank you.
1: We got your pair of tickets. See, Tyler. There's a text here about your game.
5: Oh, no.
1: The chicken finger game was incredible. But the one for Sonic had me rolling. The way Nick bleeped it, supposed to be, this is how you Sonic. But because of where he chose to add the bleep, it sounded like you said, this is how you something very bad.
3: Yes.
1: Or how you can bring it up on this radio. But I was absolutely dying. Please play that clip again.
5: Okay, oops.
1: You got it? Let's play it again.
16: This is how you
1: I didn't hear that like that. Yeah. Oh my God.
3: Yeah, that really threw me off there.
5: Sorry, guys.
1: Oh my God. Okay.
10: That's anyway. Fun.
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1: Peyton and Kyle are going to break down everything trending in the entertainment world. What do you guys got?
2: We're finally getting some actual behind the scenes of Taylor Swift and Travis Kelce's wedding for someone who was actually there. So Niecy Nash was there. She actually said the reception, I had heard this as a rumor and I was hoping that it's true, and it was. The reception had carnival style games where guests could win everything from designer handbags to literally a vintage 1970 Chevy Chevelle.
3: Wow.
4: Well, that's cool.
2: Of course, we already know everyone had to turn their phones in before going inside. She confirmed that as well. And I think that's pretty amazing. Like, I wish that we were like, she had games at the reception?
1: The prize wheel?
2: Like, that's amazing. We are going to get some brand new music, and I feel like it's going to be really good, and there's going to be a lot of hype around it because 50 Cent just confirmed it.
5: I got some music that I'm working on.
6: You do?
5: I did something currently, me, Eminem, and Tupac.
6: What? How? I mean, what? We're confused about the Tupac of it. Only like AI?
5: Yeah, his estate. No, it's not AI. It's actually...
6: It's some of his stuff that hasn't been released.
7: His music?
6: And they gave you the green
2: light?
6: Wait,
2: what?
5: They delivered it. Actually, it was for Street Fighter.
6: Yeah.
5: The movie. We worked on it and got it right, so it'll be coming out shortly.
2: I think that... Tupac song.
1: Yeah.
2: Hello.
4: How much did he record that he didn't release? It seems like there's a ton.
2: I know. He just keeps... Did you ever see that Chappelle Show sketch?
4: Oh, yeah.
2: If you haven't seen the Tupac Chappelle sketch, just Google it. It's absolutely hilarious. And this right here, it's like new music. It's like very specific about the people dancing in the club. Anyways, yeah.
4: Guy with the blue shirt.
2: So it is for Street Fighter. It is expected to drop before the movie hits theaters in October.
7: Okay, if you've been on Instagram in like the last 24 hours, you probably have seen the video of Usher stopping his show because one of the girls that got brought up on stage, basically, like, she was just not having it. I mean, she looked like stiff. She looked like she just did not want to be on stage with Usher by any means. And it's like how Usher and Chris Brown, you know, they kind of grind on the girls and they dance with them and they drop the cherries and they do all that stuff. She wasn't having it. Usher literally joked off and was like, I don't think she wants to be here, and had her like removed off of the stage, and he continued his set. And then she went on Facebook, the woman who Usher kicked off of stage, and she went off. She basically was like, first off, nobody is declining to go on stage. I looked good. You thought I wasn't going to let thousands of people see me on the big screen where you will never be? I was like, dang. She was like, my mom and I had floor seats. We got upgraded to VIP. They don't tell you who you're about to go on stage with. What did you guys want me to do? Sleep with him? Like, and she is popping off. And basically she's like, pretty privilege is a real thing and you don't have it.
1: Yeah. And I saw like the last thing she posted was just unbothered.
7: Yeah.
1: Like the confidence.
2: Because people are like, if you didn't, like, if you were going to be that uncomfortable, why would you go on stage in the first place?
7: Exactly. Why? Like, in my opinion, if you're going to go up on stage, lean into it. Have fun. Yeah. Give the people a show. If you don't want to do it, that's fine. Say no and allow someone else to do so.
2: I'm sure there was another, there's a lot of other fans that were like, we could have done that and we would have actually enjoyed it.
7: And my guess is because in that post, she was like, we don't know who you're going to go up with. I think she maybe thought she was going to go up with Chris Brown for Take You Down. So I don't know. But either way, it's Usher.
1: Like, you get called on stage and you go, just roll with it. It's kind of like Mary Steenburgen in The Dink when she made out with that guy on the dance floor.
4: They're
1: putting on a show for her ex-husband.
4: One into him.
2: Right. And she wasn't actually attracted to him.
1: Right.
2: Did you hear that Chris Brown, he pled guilty to that altercation in the nightclub? He could be missing like literally half the tour.
7: Yeah, which is going to be wild. And he's definitely going to get some jail time for that.
2: Yeah.
7: Without a doubt.
2: Yeah.
7: In the like the absolute biggest move of the NBA free agency, 41-year-old LeBron James, he is officially taking his talents to Philadelphia. So he has signed a 2-year $8 million deal with a player option and a trade kicker. So this ends his 8 seasons with the Lakers. He's going to chase, hopefully, a final championship ring. He's got Joel Embiid, Tyrese Maxey, Jaylen Brown just got traded there from the Celtics. So hopefully he gets it. But I'm like, only $8 million for 2 years. LeBron, you just got $50 million for a year in L.A.
1: You want to hear my LeBron James song?
7: Yeah. Give me

0: What do you think about that, Peyton? What do you think about LeBron going to Sixers?
1: I don't think I have. I mean, I don't really care. I'm a Lakers fan, so I enjoyed seeing LeBron and Bronny, his son, playing together. I think he's ring chasing right now, which is kind of like, meh, whatever. Right, right. But I get it. It's probably going to be his last year, and he'll retire.
2: This is Z100.

0: John Jay and Rich on Z100.
1: Time for second date update. You meet somebody, you go out on a date, you have a great time, you expect there to be a second date, but it doesn't happen. You don't know why, so you talk to your friends. Finally, somebody says, why don't you go on second date update with John Jay and Rich? And that's what we're doing now with Matthew. Hello, Matthew.
2: Hey, how you doing?
1: Great, man. So tell us a little bit about your situation.
2: I never thought I'd get to this point, but I just have no clue. Like, I don't know what happened. So it's like, this is the way I know. If I gotta get done, I'm gonna call John Jay and Rich. I gotta do it.
1: All right. So who's the girl? Where'd you meet her? What was the date?
2: So Anaya's the girl. Anaya's a fantastic girl. Met online, just as you do on the apps, I guess. Went out with this girl a few nights ago. And I thought it went really well. And I mean, we clicked. It wasn't awkward. That's the thing. It's not awkward. On the phone, it's not really awkward. But look, I was much better on the date. I mean, we were laughing, conversation flowing. It was clicking. Everything was clicking.
1: All right. It's funny. You start off by saying, I have no clue. And it sounds like you have no clue. Because clearly something's going on. Is she ghosting you or
2: I got ghosted. It's this weird thing where it's like, end of the dinner. Like, I asked if she wanted to go get another drink, keep hanging out. But that's where there was, like, a change in her. And I get kind of nervous. I mean, she got quiet. She said, like, the kiss of death. She said, like, oh, she was tired. So I didn't want to push it. So I figured, okay, maybe she's had an excuse. Like, she had an early morning. So I read the room, gave her a hug, went home. But I texted her. I did. Make sure she got home safe. Nothing. Then again, the next day, nothing. Send her a few texts since then, nothing. Absolutely, completely ghosted. Yep.
1: All right. So, yep. All right. Well, I think you've said enough, man. Let's get her on the phone. All right, brother?
2: Okay.
1: Anaya. All right. Hang tight. Yep. We're going to get her on the phone. Second date update continues next with John Jay and Rich.
0: This

0: Wake up. 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
1: You're in the middle of Second Date Update. It's about Matthew and Anaya.
2: Well, he said everything on their date was clicking. There was laughter. There was chemistry. He thought that they were great together. She, however, said she was tired and wanted to go home. He hugged her goodnight and hasn't heard from her since. How could the date that he thought that went so great, she thought went terrible and just abandoned ship?
1: I mean, think about it. He texted her, hope you got home safe. Nothing. Texted her three or four times after that. Nothing.
3: She didn't get home safe.
1: That's right. Maybe she did not get home safe, right? But the thing is, we're going to call her right now. Hopefully she's safe. Are you ready, Matthew? So you chill out until we get on the phone, okay? We're going to do some digging. Stay quiet.
4: I'm chill.
1: We got to tell your dog to chill. No, I'm just kidding. That's fine. We have dogs in here all the time.

0: Hi, is this Anaya?
1: Yeah, this is she.
0: Hi, my name is Peyton. I'm with John, Jay, and Rich. And we just wanted to talk to you about a few things on the radio, if you're okay with that.
1: Yeah, sure.
2: Anaya, so we do a radio show, and we talk about relationships and dating and whatnot. We got a call from a guy. He was telling us about a date he went on, and he said it went pretty great. In fact, he said that it was clicking, and he said it was fantastic. And then the girl's ghosting him. So when he tells us the story, we kind of go around the room. We give our own, well, maybe you did this, maybe you did that. And the thing is, we're kind of like stumping our heads, if that's a phrase. Is that a phrase?
3: Stumping our heads?
2: Stumping our heads? No?
3: Never heard of it before, but it kind of works.
2: What's the phrase I'm trying to say then?
0: Stumped.
2: Stumped? What about our heads?
3: Shaking our heads?
2: We are stumped and shaking our heads. Because here's the deal. You're the girl, Anaya, and we're talking about a guy named Matthew.
1: Oh, Matthew.
2: Yeah.
1: Oh, yeah. Yeah, I remember him.
2: What happened? Why are you ghosting him?
1: Well, okay. Well, to get this out of the way, like, he wasn't rude. He wasn't, like, a creep. Like, he wasn't a bad guy. It's just, I just can't date a dry beggar. Like, the entire date was just him subtly trying to, like, get my food without ever actually asking. Like, I'd order something, and he'd immediately be like, ooh, like, that looks good. Like, how is it? Like, I've never had that before. And then he, like, stare at my plate like he owed him money or something. Like, and then he just hit me with, like, are you going to finish that? And before I could even answer, he already had his fork halfway to my fries. Fries, come on. Like, please just ask. Like, every appetizer became our appetizer. Like, every drink became, like, can I just get a sip? Like, at one point, I genuinely considered ordering a second meal just so I have enough for myself. Like, I know it sounds ridiculous, but I realize I cannot spend the rest of my life guarding mozzarella sticks from a growing man.
4: Anaya, can you hear me?
1: It's Matthew.
4: Yeah, it's me.
1: Oh my god,
4: so awkward. I don't know what to say right now.
1: Oh my god. Are you serious?
4: Yeah. Oh my god. Surprise. I didn't know how to figure out. You disappeared. You ghosted me, and like I've listened to John, Jay, and Rich since for years since I was small, right? So I figured I'd just shoot my shot here, see if they can help me out. And we got you, so we're here. I don't know why you're not getting back to me. I mean,
0: she just told you.
1: Oh my god, you really did get me. I'm sorry. I didn't know this was a setup. I was just letting out what happened.
4: I'm like a dry beggar.
1: I'm so sorry. I didn't know I was doing it. I didn't realize it.
4: I wasn't trying to steal food. Like, I like trying different stuff. Like, that's how I was brought up. Like, everyone kind of like share, like, family meal. Like, we just share. Everyone's just,
1: okay. I thought we were sharing. Consent. You gotta ask. Come on, you gotta ask. Like,
2: you're sitting there begging like Odysseus.
0: Yeah.
2: What's the word? What's the phrase?
0: Look at these beggars.
2: Yeah.
4: Okay. Next day, I'll order my own fries. Okay. All right. I will do it. Oh gosh.
1: Wait. You still want to go out again? Are you sure?
4: Of course.
1: Did you really have a good time?
4: I had a great time. Oh my gosh. You kidding me? Like, I called the radio station to get in touch with you. So, like, I mean, come on. Like, obviously, what kind of question is that?
1: I'm pretty flattered. Oh,
0: they're like kind of cute, but like kind of awkward. I like kind of love it.
3: Yeah, it might just work.
5: He did say that.
0: Yeah,
4: I'll enjoy my meal. You enjoy your meal. That's good.
2: You know, I was telling these guys, I ate at this restaurant Friday night or Saturday night, and my wife and I, the Belmont restaurant, I told you guys about, and my wife got a filet, and I got the New York strip, and almost every time I eat with my wife, one of the reasons I married her is because she doesn't finish her food. And she's on the GLP-2, which means for sure she's not going to finish her food. And this filet looks so good, and I couldn't wait for her to not finish her steak. And she ate it all.
3: What the?
2: And if I would have been more like Matthew and just took a chunk out of her filet, I would have been more satisfied. But anyway, and she goes, I'm so sorry, I ate all my food. And I'm like, yeah, me too.
5: I'm
2: too.
5: Sorry too.
2: But anyway, if Anaya loves it and you love it and you guys are willing to go out again, I say, heck yeah. In fact, we'll set you up at the Belmont.
4: Oh, that sounds good.
1: Wait.
4: Oh, that sounds good to you?
1: Thank you. Oh, yeah.
2: All right. Cute couple, but you got to share each other's food or not share. Up to you guys.
4: Well, nachos.
2: There's no nachos on the menu there.
3: It's a little higher tone.
2: Hamachi.
4: Shoot. Okay. Yeah. Okay.
2: There's Spanish octopus. If you guys into that?
4: Oh, okay. Okay.
1: Yeah. I've never tried it before.
2: Yeah, it's great.
3: Well, you're not going to want to share it. Yeah. I'll tell you that right now.
2: All right, you guys. Hold on. We'll set you up. Thank you so much for listening, both of you. What a nice couple. Hopefully it works out. All right, that's Second Date Update, you guys. With John, Jane, Rich.
4: All right. C100.

0: 100 with John Jay and Rich in the morning.
1: Let's go. Time for Pete's predictions, horoscopes. Pete, what do you got today?
2: Well, I'm going to let you know what your coffee order should be to start you off on a good vibe this week.
1: Well, since you're a Leo, why don't you do your horoscope first?
2: Yes. Okay. Leos, we are giving some kind of fancy, fruity, iced cold brew. So from the secret menu. We don't even care if it tastes good. We just want it to look good so we can take a picture of it and post it on our Instagram dump.
3: Fun.
2: I'm I think I'm going to go to the La La Land and get one of those fun little matchas.
3: Yes, with
2: lavender.
3: The purple.
2: Yeah. Yep. Yes, that's what I want.
1: My wife has become a new addict of matcha.

0: because that's what I was going to go order right now.
1: Oh, I love that.
2: Do it. Do it.
0: I'm going to say John, Jay, and Rich told me to.
1: Yes.
2: Okay, do it. Do it.
0: Hey.
2: Bye.
1: Bye.
2: Joanna, good morning. What's your sign?
3: Gemini.
1: Geminis. Okay, the coffee order that you should put in today to have a good day is a dirty iced matcha that's basically like a matcha with a shot of espresso. So it's like chaotic, it's vibrating with like split personality of like that green tea and then the heavy caffeine. And it doesn't really make sense, but it does. It kind of matches your brain with my Geminis being all over the place sometimes.
3: Oh my gosh, I work in a hospital, so that would be perfect for today.
1: Oh my gosh, try it out and let us know how it is.
3: Okay, will do. Thanks, guys.
2: Thank you. How about we go to Rich Barra today? Let's do Rich Barra.
1: Yeah, Rich, this is your coffee order, but I would advise that you don't have it with caffeine. So you're going to have a decaf iced mocha with whipped cream and rainbow sprinkles because you were like kind of always in La La Land and you like a little sparkle in your life. But you have to get decaf.
4: Yeah.
1: No caffeine for my Pisces.
4: Yeah,
1: this morning.
4: I get a little wound up with caffeine.
1: Yeah, you scare me when you have caffeine. Like, who are you?
2: How about
1: you?
2: The Libras?
1: Kyle, I know you don't drink coffee, but this is what you should order this morning is a half sweet iced chai latte.
5: Yes, I'm in.
1: Yeah, I know you like your chais. but you're going to spend like 15 minutes trying to customize it to make it perfect.
5: Mm-hmm.
1: And then your people pleasing heart is just hoping that the barista didn't think your order was too high maintenance. But I think that this reading is just telling me that we should just go to Lunchland after the show.
5: Right. Like, can I get 1.5 pumps of blackberry, 1.5 pumps of vanilla free, exactly. Sugar free, and some sweet cold foam?
1: You already
5: That's not
1: know
5: too
1: your
5: much.
1: Order.
5: That's not too much.
2: How about Virgos?
1: Yeah, John Jay, you are a draft cold brew black with precisely 3 ice cubes, and that's it. You need a clean, structured, scientific energy to kind of go about the rest of your day, and you're going to quietly judge everyone who orders a drink that looks like a melted milkshake. Like, you don't do the, like, foofy coffee drink.
5: Don't
2: that
5: judge
2: exactly
5: my drink.
2: That is exactly my drink. When I don't have coffee in the morning, like, if it's later in the morning, let's say it's a weekend, I will do a cold brew with nothing in it.
1: No
2: just
1: way.
2: Like you said. Yeah, that's you just nailed it.
1: Hey.
2: Yeah. Well, thank you, Peyton. If we need to get your sign, I'll post it on our website, johnjayandrich.com.
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0: 100 with John Jay and Rich in the morning.
1: So, Kyle, I saw you were in an interesting little getaway.
2: Yeah, we jetted off to go see my dad. He lives in Aurora. And we're not there. And he turned 75 years old. And this was like a super last minute thing because I was talking to my husband and it like hit me. I was like doing some math. I usually get to see him maybe once or twice a year. And I was like, he's 75 right now. If he lives till 80, let's say, I'll only get to see him, what, 10 more times in my life? So I was like, this was not really planned, but I'm like, we have to go. Like, I have to make the effort to be there to see him. And it was really like a good special time. It was less than 24 hours, but it was really great to spend time with him. But because it was so last minute, I was really grateful that Rich's daughter, Audrey, who usually babysits our kids, she was willing to come over and babysit the dogs. And I was like, well, she knows the dogs. She knows our house. It should be fine. Everything should be smooth sailing. And Rich, I have to apologize to you because I think I put your daughter in danger.
3: Danger? Because, not with the dogs.
2: Because, now the dogs are great, and she was great watching the dogs, but she was going to leave to go get dinner. This was Saturday night. And she messages me, and she's like, hey, I just wanted to let you know that I was leaving and the garage door opener you gave me didn't work. And I was like, she's like, I was shutting the door and it wouldn't shut. And I'm like, oh no. And I look over at Scott. I'm like, what do we do? You're the technical guy. You fix things. And he was like, it might be the battery, but I don't really kind of tell her where batteries are. I don't think we have batteries right now. And so luckily I was like, okay, what we can do is we have a keypad. I'll give you the keypad thing, but we have a gate that goes into our driveway that she's not going to be able to get in unless there's a way to like jimmy rig it, and you have to get a piece of cardboard the same shape as the sensor and shove it in the sensor so that it stays open. Okay. And so it's like, okay, Audrey, you have to find a piece of cardboard. And she's like searching around the house, and Scott goes, she could go through the recycle bin outside. I was like, she's not gonna rummage through the recycle bin outside. There's actually some cardboard in the recycle bin inside. So you're just rummaging through our trash trying to find a piece of cardboard.
3: That would have been a great video. Yeah. She should have posted, like, what she found in your trash.
2: Oh my gosh. Right? So she finds it. She rigs it at the gate. She gets back in just fine. But I started having these thoughts like, oh my gosh, like what if, like we were literally in bed. We were about to go to bed and I turned my phone on silent and it was a really long day. I got up at 1:30 Saturday morning to catch this flight. And so it was like 9 o'clock at night when she was like telling us the garage door was, you know, I was literally about to go to bed. And I thought she could have like been trapped outside of our house, not being able to get in at all. So thankfully, it all worked out.
1: But thankfully, she knows how to go through garbage.
3: Yeah. Well, she was telling me that both dogs slept in the bed with her. She was like, where did you sleep? I go, did you sleep in Kyle's room? She's like, no, they have a guest room. She's like, but I'm not used to dogs in bed. And the little one licked me in the face a few times to wake me up. She wakes up. Ah!
2: I know. I was worried because I was like, the dogs wake up. I tried to warn her. I was like, dogs wake up usually like 5 a.m. Just be prepared, you know, for the early wake up call.
1: I just saw this. It says, in a poll of over 7,000 adults, how many additional people typically sleep in the same bed as you? Like, how many people slept with pets? And 67% of people say no pets. 20% said there's usually one pet sleeping in their bed. 7% said two pets. When I left my house today, my wife had three pets in the bed.
3: It's too much.
2: A lot of pets.
1: Three pets. By the way, speaking of your dad, you're right. He's 75 and you're counting how many days you're going to spend with him. And my wife did that. Several Thanksgivings ago, she was like, my dad's turning 80. We got to spend Thanksgiving with him. I'm not going to have very many left. I'm like, all right. And then we did it. And then the next year, my dad's turning 81. I don't know what this could be my last Thanksgiving. Fine. Dude turned 89 last week.
3: And he's rocking.
2: Maybe
3: too,
2: that's
3: huh?
2: the trick. I just got to keep saying that.
1: Yeah. And I'm like, so what? Got to have Thanksgiving again with him?
2: Yes.
1: I'm trying to. Those are the only times I have off. I want to go somewhere.
2: You don't want to go anywhere.
1: Just away.
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0: Jay and Rich on Z100.
1: Who here has seen Odyssey?
2: I have.
1: Okay, I have. Me too. I saw it yesterday.
2: What did you think? Did it live up to all the hype?
1: I did a review on my Instagram, and I came up with a phrase, and I've been getting a lot of messages about my phrase. I called it aggressively mid.
3: Aggressively mid.
2: Aggressively mid. How would you define that?
1: Like on a scale of 1 to 10, because there was so much hype and so many people talking about this for the longest time that when I saw it, I just thought it was average. I give it like a 6 on a scale of 1 to 10. And then my son Dutch says it's one of the favorite movies of all time. And here's what I've realized. People, like my wife liked it, right? And her and I mean, that's usually not the way it works. So what I realize is a lot of people that love the movie also read the book in high school. I saw the book for the first time over the weekend, and it's a very thick book, and I am not going to be reading that book. So I just thought it was okay. That's my recap.
4: I think you definitely have to like have a fascination for Greek mythology or things like that. Or actually, that's what I was saying. I never read The Odyssey, and I was confused for the first hour and a half of the movie because I didn't really understand the story. But I was able to piece it together, and I ended up loving it. But I do think it's one of those things that like Christopher Nolan doesn't have you go into this movie where you don't know anything about the Odyssey, or you're just going to be lost or not enjoy
3: well,
4: it as much.
3: Well, I guess you could figure out like the guy was supposed to be home in 2 weeks, and it took him a long time to get home, and all the stuff he had to go with.
4: What did you think of the Cyclops scene?
3: I really liked all of it. I thought it was a really well. It's
1: I figured
3: a really,
1: you were going to like it.
3: A really well done movie. In fact, as far as shooting movies go and watching something on the screen, it's pretty great. I get where you might not love it. In fact, when people are like, was it great? I'm like, you got to go see it and decide for yourself.
1: Well, you're talking about the way it was made and everything. Yeah. The acting was great. The way it was made was great. The stuff was great. But just sitting there watching the movie, I was like, man.
3: Like, I want to go see it again in IMAX. I didn't get a chance to see it in IMAX. I'd like to go see it like in that big.
2: Really?
3: 70.
2: It's like 6 hours of your time.
1: I do not want to do that.
3: I really enjoyed it. I thought it was great.
1: How was there no CGI?
4: It was all real effects.
1: So there was a real Cyclops?
4: No, that was a real Muppet. So they made like a giant Muppet, and they used it like how like you have the strings or whatever. And then the scene with Cersei where she like morphs them. Those were animatronics. And like
1: Cersei, when she what?
4: When she
3: makes
4: like
3: people
4: morphs,
3: into pigs.
4: Yeah. Right. Okay. She like morphs them into the pigs and she's like stretching out their faces. Yeah. Those are animatronics. So they're like I don't know. Like, I don't know stuff you see at Disneyland. I don't know.
1: I think that would have been good.
4: But they're like real
1: CGI.
4: Real props.
3: You're saying use CGI instead?
1: Somebody made a comment. I made a movie review on my Instagram and someone said I have a low IQ. That's why. Fine.
3: Well, if you think
1: that.
3: About like they
1: I'll
3: made
1: accept
3: a,
1: that.
3: They made a real Trojan horse. That's a real horse they made for that scene.
4: Yeah.
3: And the it looked real to me. I guess that's what I'm saying is that didn't feel like a movie. It felt like you were watching something. I don't know, historic, but you were watching something real.
4: That Zendaya scene when they're invading Troy was like next level.
3: Yeah.
4: I was like, wow. It got goosebumps. I cried at that part.
3: Oh, wow.
1: I did not feel it at all, man.
4: I cried.
1: I was like.
4: You didn't cry at the end with Penelope and Odysseus just going off on their voyage? You didn't cry?
1: It reminded me of the end of Greece.
4: Oh, I cried like a baby.
1: It was Sandy and Danny. Sandy and Danny take off.
3: That's where they were leaving. They were leaving Greece.
1: Like, Tom Holland as Tillamook. And then the guy, the Armageddon guy, I was like, I didn't understand. I wish they had the captions.
4: See, I said the same thing. Yeah. I didn't understand what they were saying. But I thought Robert Pattinson at the end of the movie, too.
3: He's a weasel.
4: Oh, he was so good.
3: He's a good weasel.
4: Look at these beggars. Oh, he's so
1: That's
4: good.
1: The funny thing. My son Jake hasn't seen it yet, but he knows that line.
4: Yeah, because that's
1: the line that's going viral.
4: Yeah, that's the line. It's just the way he says it. It's just like, he just delivers it so well.
1: Well, the dude, here's the thing, Kyle. The guy wants to get home. Right? Matt Damon wants to get home. For 20 years, wants to get home. He gets home and he leaves.
2: He wanted to go home to his wife.
4: Well,
1: then I want to go be with my wife. I want to go be with my wife. Instead, he was like, I want to go home. So I thought, oh, he must really like this castle where he lives. But he gets home and he's like, I'm out of here.
3: He got distracted.
2: Well, because his wife wasn't there, or why did he leave?
3: Charlize Theron kind of
1: left. He left to go do the Trojan horse thing. Right.
3: So. Supposed to be home in a few weeks and it took him 10 years.
4: Because Poseidon was mad at him. And then Cersei basically like made or not Cersei, whoever Charlize Theron. Yeah, her. She made him stay on the island for much longer.
3: I get it.
1: Weird.
2: Right.
1: And it starts off with Travis Scott. Travis Scott is banging this wood thing on the floor and it's so loud.
4: Yeah.
1: I'm like, chill out, Travis Scott. My theater was so loud.
3: Oh, yeah. The Cyclops yelling was the loudest thing I've ever heard in my whole
4: life. So haunting.
1: Anyway, so that's a review of Odyssey. We are going to get into some TV stuff. Because is there anything really, really good on TV right now? Is anybody watching anything really good?
3: The Hawk.
1: I don't think that's good.
2: It's okay.
1: I hate to say it. Do you feel the same way I do?
2: It's okay.
1: Where you're like, oh, I want to love it.
2: I think I wanted more. I don't know. I don't know what I wanted. I wanted to laugh out loud more.
3: Did you watch The Dink?
1: Yes, I watched The Dink.
3: What did you think of that?
1: I thought that was good, too. In fact, it's weird.
3: Same cast, almost.
1: The guy that made the movie lives here.
3: Oh, really?
1: He told me, cool. I had lunch with him. He was telling me about 6-7 months ago that he was like, hey, I'm producing this movie. And he told me all about it. He said Ben Stiller was involved. I thought John McEnroe was hilarious.
3: Yes. I did too.
2: Oh, the food he keeps eating?
1: Yeah, hilarious.
2: Where'd he get that pizza?
3: I enjoyed The Dink. I thought it was fun.
1: Yeah, it was good.
3: I saw that and Odyssey, like, you know, 4 hours apart. Oh. So kind of, you have to kind of adjust your brain a little bit, but I liked them both.
1: I just like what Kyle said about the Will Ferrell movie. I just want to like it so much. I'm so bummed. Or did Will Ferrell TV show. Like, I'm on episode 5.
3: He has moments.
1: You know the guy that plays his son? I don't recognize him, so I Googled him. He went to U of A.
2: No way.
1: And he quit when he was a junior.
0: Huh. This is Z100.

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0: Thanks for having us on. Later this hour, going to share 6 words you never want to hear your partner speak, because it means you're about to get dumped. 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
1: Sissany,
0: you were in my dream last night.
2: What?
0: We were at work. I went to go work out while we were at work, and then I came back, and then I changed, and you were, I don't know, it was weird. I was trying to, like, get my workout in while we were working. It was like a time-efficient
2: sounds
0: dream.
2: Sounds about right.
0: It wasn't like a pleasant dream. I woke up going, ugh, that's the dream I'm having right now?
2: What? Not pleasant, please. It should be a dream when I'm in your dreams.
0: Yeah, but you don't want to dream about work. Not what you want to do.
2: When I was like making you do stuff for work?
0: No, everybody was here.
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0: It is Z100, Portland's number one hit music station. It's Ryan Seacrest with you. Sissany, Tanya here. Let's get into this right away. If your partner says this six-word phrase to you, you're about to get dumped. I didn't want to say it because it's so true. These are the words you're going to hear if you're about to get broken up with.
1: I feel like I know them.
0: Are you ready for them? I'm going to say them to you. I'm going to say them once. I don't want to say them twice. I'm going to say them once. And then a quote of the day. These are the words. Anybody feel like they're about to be broken up with here?
1: No.
0: All right. Here are the words. I don't want to hurt you. But.
1: I don't want to hurt
0: you. Don't say it again.
1: But. That's seven words.
0: Well, I added the but.
1: Oh.
0: Yeah, I added the but.
1: I don't want to hurt you.
0: Are the words. It means that they can tell your feelings are stronger than their feelings. It's about to happen. Today's quote. You're allowed to outgrow versions of yourself that once fit perfectly. Be kind.
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She works hard. She shows up. She is focused. Her ex, Pete Davidson, says one of Kim's skills should be considered a superpower. It's her ability to not give a you-know-what, to block out haters, critics, bad press. 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

0: Seacrest.
1: I just might think about one day running a pizzeria. Seriously.
2: Really?
1: I kind of love it, yeah.
2: Wow.
1: This is my favorite cheat. So imagine a pizza place 70 years. Suddenly, you're famous because of a booth in your pizza place. The story is next. If you like pizza.
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1: Now, Sisney is going to explain this, but so imagine you have a pizza place for, what, 70 years, mm-hmm. and suddenly you're famous because of a booth. It's happened in North Hollywood.
2: Yes.
1: What's the restaurant called?
2: Little Tony's.
1: Where is it?
2: It's on Linkersham. And okay. So it's all thanks to the horror movie Obsession, and fans are now actually showing up just to sit in the exact booth that's in this restaurant, and they didn't see this coming, and it's all because it went viral of somebody taking pictures there, and then all
3: that.
2: Of a sudden, I mean, now it's crazy. Little Tony's has been there for 70 years, like you were saying, Ryan, and it's getting this whole new wave of customers and visitors and people who have probably never been there before, and they're stoked. Like, this is the greatest thing that's ever happened to us.
1: Interesting how, for example, Sex in the City. Mm-hmm. The, whatever her, what's her name? Carrie Bradshaw's
2: yes.
1: house. The stair, like,
2: oh,
1: if
2: that,
1: you're,
2: yeah,
1: if you're in New York,
2: uh-huh.
1: yeah, that staircase. People are gathered all of the time at that staircase.
2: Or the Home Alone house. People go and take pictures at the Home Alone house. And I saw this video of this family that lives next door to them. And they're like, this is how you capitalize by having them as your neighbors. Him and his little girls, they set up like
1: refreshments.
2: They set up a lemonade stand. And yeah, so when the people come, like his little daughters are selling lemonade to like all the tourists
3: cute.
2: That come and take pictures at the Home Alone house.
1: I mean, six times a year I go to Arleta to see the Back to the Future house. People love it.
2: Yeah.
1: When I have people in town. I love people. Arleta, they love it.
2: Or the
1: Brady Bunch house, Studio City.
2: Uh-huh.
1: They love it.
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1: So someone was, you know, people tell me things and I believe it as law. Some guy was telling me the other day, Alejandro is his name.

0: you, and they don't want to waste one of their meals on you. And you're bigger than them, generally. And in murky water, they may think that your arm is a fish, and that's when they might eat you. And I only bring this up because you guys are surfing now in the ocean, right, Sisney and Tanya?
1: It was actually really fun.
2: So I, like, got up, and my

0: video that they took of me doing the surfing, and I was so bad. And my instructor was like holding on to my board. Like he was like swimming with me.
1: That's why you felt like you were so in control.
0: Yes,
2: well, you think you're standing up straight, you're bent over, you think you're going for minutes, you're going for 1 second.
3: Yes, I know. So I felt the same way when I look back at my videos, by the way. I was like, when I was on the board, I was like, oh my gosh, it's like riding a bike. And then I look at the videos, I'm like, the grandma on a board.
2: I gotta give credit to surfers who are just, they're dedicated to getting out there and getting those waves first thing early in the morning, whether it's cold or cloudy or whatever it is, they're out there getting those waves. And thank you for changing on the side of the road to make me feel inadequate about my body.
3: Yeah.
2: I appreciate it. To the surfers.
3: They change and they get into a towel. Like, it's very impressive.
2: I always catch them. I don't know what it is with my pace. I always catch somebody changing clothes on the side of the road.
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1: 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Barbacoa. 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
1: Would you ever try and matchmake your kids? Or would your parents ever try and set you up, but actually do it through a matchmaking app?
2: Like the apps, like Hinge, yeah. Bumble, whatever. You give your phone to your parent and say, you know what? You swipe for me. You try to pick the match.

0: This is Z100. Sissany, can you explain what the parents are doing and how they're doing this?
1: Yeah, so this kind of stemmed from a few viral stories that have gone all over social. This 27-year-old named Esty moved back home after a really bad breakup, and her mom decided to help her get back out there by literally taking over the dating apps. And she went full matchmaker. She even bought the Hinge Plus account, which I didn't even know that you could pay to get a better Hinge.
2: Yep.
1: And then her daughter was all for it, trusting her mom's opinion, really kind of just stepping into this and starting to go on dates that her mom was choosing for her. And then they basically shared this, and that there's more parents and there's more stories out there of parents doing this now. And as a mom, like, I would love nothing more in a few years to like match my kids up. I mean, we kind of do it now. We kind of do it now. Like, we have friends, they're like, oh my God, dude, they're going to marry each other one day, and then we'll be in-laws.
0: All right, well, let's not wait. Michaela, you're close with your mom. You're of dating age. Let's get her in on this, right? I've talked to her before.
1: Michaela, would you do this?
0: She got nothing to do in Rhode Island.
3: I don't trust my mom.
1: Come on, you don't know that.
0: Come on.
1: You know what? My sister matched Michael and I up. And
2: sister is very different than mom.
1: But my sister's very momish. Like, she's 8 years older than me, and she was always like that bossy mom feeling of
2: different,
1: a sister.
2: Different than mom.
1: And I'm happy that she matched us, is my point.
0: You're welcome, Mark. I'm going to give you a second. You're welcome to call my mother and ask her if she wants to do this for me.
4: Oh, okay.
0: You can do it today, tomorrow, any day. Book her, schedule her, call Connie. Present this idea to her and see. I want to know what she would look for me. Let's ask her that.
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0: don't text anymore. 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
1: It's good stuff.
0: And then I always close with thank you, bye. Thank you, bye. I don't know why I close it, but
2: oh,
0: no one
2: else
0: closes theirs out.
2: I get a voice note from you.
0: You do?
2: Uh-huh.
0: Okay, what are you talking about?
2: I don't know. Maybe like
1: a surpriser.
2: Yeah.
0: Okay, I'll surprise you.
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1: Seacrest with you. Sisney, Tanya, everybody's here. By the way, what is the right way to get a number these days? Can you ask, or did you hand them your phone, or do you have to do that thing where they sync contacts?
2: Is it phones? Michaela, is it phone numbers,
1: Michaela,
2: or is
1: you're
2: it
1: the only one that knows?
2: Or is it IG accounts?
1: Michaela, you meet a dude. Do you like do that thing where they sync their thing? Or they just like automatically morphs?
2: Yeah.
1: Or do you give them their phone and put the plus in?
3: I don't know what this is.
1: When you want a guy's number, a guy's number or give it your number, do you just hand him your phone and type it in? Do you get their phone and type it in? Do you do the?
3: I think they just ask for it, and they either hand me their phone, I give them my number, or okay.
2: Yeah, the woo thing is
1: so
2: very
1: sexy. It's not.
2: It's
1: so easy.
2: It's
1: fine to hand your phone off.
3: Yeah.
1: It's fine to hand your phone off. But what if you hand your phone off and you don't know their name?
2: So the trick is, here's the trick. If you don't know their name, you take their phone and you say, let me put my phone number in your phone. Oh, wait. No.
1: You haven't done this. You're married.
4: Wow.
2: I just did this with Lisa Vanderpump,
4: little rusty over there.
2: Excuse me. But what you do is you get them, you text them, you have to figure out a way to get them to stop.
1: I'm sorry, everyone.
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0: It's C100.
1: Benny Blanco. He didn't quite do what Tanya did, but a version of what Tanya did. Tanya went into a workbook called Calling the One and wrote down everything she wanted. What did Benny Blanco do to connect with Selena Gomez? Because they knew each other anyway.
2: Yes.
3: Right.
2: They were friends for a long time, but he revealed that he made a list of all the things I want in a woman. So he said, Benny said, before I met her, I was a guy in LA trying to find the one for me, and I was having some trouble. I was like, okay, it's time to be a grown-up. I want to start a life. I want to have a family, and I want to find a person that is like my other half. That makes me feel better. So I wrote down a list. He said he wanted somebody age appropriate, which to him was 30 plus. Someone who is kind, compassionate, and caring. So I feel like, obviously, Selena checks all of those boxes. But I feel like, I know you guys give me a hard time about this workbook that I did, Calling in the One. But I do feel like there is something with writing things down, being intentional about what you want and what you want to manifest. Because everything is like living. We're all vibrations. We're all just like... Everything is living. Even our thoughts are living.

0: characterize us. We did not give you a hard time for doing that. We just thought it was too intense.
1: Yes, because everyone does things like this in their own way. I have a journal that I would write in whenever I would have a bad breakup or relationship troubles or things like that. And that was the way I was able to release my things before I met Michael.
0: Yeah, and I intentionally go to the gym and just hope to meet somebody.
1: No, but your gym is probably like your therapy.
0: It is.
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0: Are you a fan of crying when you are at the gym? Have you ever done this before? Jamie's hanging out today in Vancouver.
1: No.
2: I guess this is a new thing. 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
1: Well, I may have to consider that. 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
2: Sometimes I cry on how pathetically out of shape I am. 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
2: What happened to me? 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

0: trending now is buying gifts specifically for first weddings. Have you done that before? I think you have, Nicole.
1: Yes.
2: Have you ever bought anybody a present for their divorce?
1: Yes, I have.
0: What does one get somebody for a divorce?
1: A nice bottle of alcohol.
0: The biggest bottle of wine in America.
1: It depends. That or tequila.
0: Oh, I like your stuff.
1: Thank you.
0: Seems to be the new thing is divorce party gifts. And yeah, I think the bottle of tequila is a great idea, especially on a Tuesday. Yeah, some tacos with it. Z100 with Olivia Dean and Tame Impala's Dracula next.
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we're doing a big ticket blowout, and it is Ed Sheeran, the one and only, the icon. 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

0: 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That's the question we're asking.
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2: This is a new trend. This is a growing trend where people are marrying dogs.
1: What?
2: The hell's wrong with people?
1: Oh, wow. I mean, nowadays, nothing is surprising now.
2: I'm like, yo, you want to get married? You go elope, dog. I'm not paying for that.
1: Right.
0: Can't afford my own wedding, but a dog's getting a wedding. This is so 2026. Priorities, I guess. It is Z100, Pink Panther, Zara Larsson coming in. We'll do Billie Eilish next.
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Okay, right there. See that box that popped up? You're going to type in this word in that box. Bank. B-A-N-K. Bank. It's going to set you up with a

0: Details are coming out from Taylor Swift's wedding one at a time. Yeah, literally, like, we're really slowly getting to know what happened. And Joe Buck, who's famous sports broadcaster, was there. Obviously, he's been covering Travis Kelce for his career. And he said that Travis Kelce was a puddle when Taylor walked down the aisle with his nieces. A puddle. Aw. Aw. Like 9 W's at the end of that. Love that. Can't wait for this whole thing to be available to purchase. We're going to be able to watch this thing. You know that, right? Olivia Dean and Ed Sheeran are coming up next. This is Z100.
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XWM's Mr. Know-It-All. 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

0: This is so random, but it's a new way that people are catching their significant others cheating. First of all, have you ever caught an ex cheating?
1: Yes.
2: How did you catch them?
1: On the phone. He thought he had me on hold. I heard the whole conversation.
2: What? Oh my God, that's an old school way of cheating right there.
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2: He like merged the calls and didn't even know it.
3: Oh my goodness.
0: Apparently, the people are cheating. They're sending messages through their Notes app. What? Apparently, they think that because it's not via text, like, you know, you can create a note and then you can share it. And so the people are sending pictures that way. This is where we're at. What are we doing here? Maybe just don't cheat. It's just me. Taylor Swift coming up next and Pink Panthers stateside. We are Z100.
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